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1: Hey, it's Matt from Mornings. Hope you're having a great weekend. Why don't you listen up all next week? We're going to have huge giveaways, but Sam from Promo says he's not sure what the giveaway is yet. But guess what? If you're tuning in on Monday, you'll find out when we find out.

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4: Hey, music scholars, great to have you back in attendance here at Classic Rock U, the institution of higher music education and celebration, where you get the stories behind the greatest songs in rock history straight from the artists alongside their music. I'm your host, a professor of rock. We're going to start class off today with some tracks that struck a cultural chord so powerfully they came to define the soundscape of their time. I'm talking about Pour Some Sugar on Me. It defined the late 1980s by emerging pop, hard rock, and hip-hop rhythms. Released in 1987 on Def Leppard's Diamond Certified Hysteria, it became a worldwide MTV radio and arena rock anthem. As many of you know, it was added late in production after Mutt Lange insisted the band did not have a bona fide hit on the album. Joe Elliott's acoustic guitar tinkering and his catchy lyric drove Pour Some Sugar on Me to number 2 on the Billboard Hot 100.

Master of Rock here. That was Def Leppard's Pour Some Sugar on Me here at Classic Rock U. A track that defined the late 80s in so many ways. You know, frontman Joe Elliott was heavily inspired by Run DMC and Aerosmith's collaborative crossover reworking of Walk This Way. Joe realized that fusing rhythmic cadence with hard rock riffs held huge potential for a big hit, and it was exactly what producer Mutt Lange demanded to complete the Hysteria album. All right, let's talk about Hungry Like the Wolf. It helped define the soul of the early 80s, leading MTV's video revolution and mixing new wave synth pop with a rock energy. It's Little Red Riding Hood inspired lyrics featuring Simon Le Bon's cryptic animalistic imagery of pursuit and desire captured the period very well. Here's Duran Duran on Classic Rock.

0: you're attending Classic Rock, you are the topic is songs that define their time. As the explosive opener and the third single from their landmark 1987 album, The Joshua Tree, Where the Streets Have No Name, solidified U2's status as the era's premier rock band. The iconic rooftop video, that was shot on a downtown Los Angeles rooftop in March of 87, in homage to the Beatles' final performance. Caused traffic chaos, enjoyed heavy MTV rotation, and earned a Grammy, encapsulating the rebellious, populist energy of the late 80s. After this short break, we're going to spotlight more defining tracks in rock history when Classic Rock U returns.
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28: 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All right, we're going to time jump to the 70s now, and our first qualifying song is Sweet Home Alabama. It defined an era as a rebellious Southern rock anthem that pushed back against Northern critiques of the American South. Its memorable double guitar riffs and intricate lyrics capture the political and cultural tensions of 1970s America. Such an impactful track. It's still one of the most popular anthems in rock history. From Jacksonville, Florida, here's

here. The Stones on Classic Rock U, rolling with their 8th number one single in the U.S., Miss You, a track that defined the rock scene of the late 70s. Miss You defined an era by cleverly bridging traditional rock with the late 70s disco explosion. A lot of artists did it, including Elton John and Queen, to name a few. It captured the era's cultural tension between urban nightlife energy and personal isolation. The song grew out of the band's fascination with the Manhattan club scene, and when it broke in 1978, it marked the peak of that scene. Our next defining track to showcase is by a band you might have heard of, the Fab Four. They had many defining tracks from 1962 to 1970, but really Come Together was one of their most impactful. John Lennon first crafted the track as a campaign amp for LSD advocate Timothy Leary's 1969 California gubernatorial bid, with the line, "Come together, join the party." After Leary's drug arrest, though, Lennon and McCartney transformed that punchy hook into a unifying chant for the era's fragmented counterculture. It was a double A-side, along with Something, and it went to number one. Here's Come Together on Classic Rock U.

Professor Rock, you're playing some legendary hits on Classic Rock U. We're on the subject of tracks that defined their time. Light My Fire, penned by guitarist Robbie Krieger, became a defining soundtrack of the 1967 Summer of Love and the wider sexual revolution that was going on. That bold improvisational arrangement was a stark example of why no one sounded like the Doors. All right, now we're going to segue to a topic that's very close to my heart. My favorite segment on the show, in fact, is My Dad's Vinyl.

a tribute to my dad, who taught me so much about music, raised me on radio, raised me on the oldies but goodies. And of course, this is a tribute to someone in your life that probably did the same for you. And my dad loved Neil Young. He told me that Neil wrote this next song when he was suffering from severe back pain from playing the electric guitar while standing up. So Neil sat down and put together this number one treasure. Takes me back to so many summer nights playing in the front yard as my dad blasted this one. Heart of Gold on Classic Rock U.

0: And from 1971, that was Neil Young on Classic Rock U with Heart of Gold. Featured the talents of Linda Ronstadt and James Taylor on those brilliant high harmony backing vocals. All right, we're going to take a quick break and come back with a spotlight on a couple of hidden gems from the 1980s when Classic Rock U returns.
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for being with us on Classic Rock U. I'm your professor of rock, and I'm going to tip my fedora to some of the greatest hidden gems of the 80s. Songs that don't get a lot of attention these days, but are so much fun to bring back and remind us of their sheer brilliance. From the album Atard, I got a great one for you, Eminence Front. It is definitely a hidden gem. Thanks to his hypnotic synth-driven groove and sharp critique of 1980s hedonism, it's definitely a sophisticated standout on a largely overlooked record. The Who on Classic Rock U.

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4: I'm your Professor of Rock with another hour of higher music education and celebration. All right, we've taken a little break from this for a few weeks, but it's time to get back to it. Today, we're going to count down the greatest rock songs of an all-time great year. The Dukes of Hazzard were riding high on the boob tube. And Raiders of the Lost Ark had conquered the box office. I'm talking about 1981. All right, coming in at number 10, it's a track that originated with guitarist Paul Dean, except his first title for it was Everybody's Waiting for the Weekend. And this was after he took a midweek stroll on an eerily deserted beach, and he wondered, where the hell is everyone? While he was recording in the studio, though, lead singer Mike Reno closed his eyes, and he accidentally sang Everybody's Working for the Weekend. And his unintentional revision, well, that stuck. Here's Loverboy at number 10 on our Classic Rock U countdown.

Professor Rock here, kicking off the classic rock you can't out of the top 10 rock songs of 1981. That was Loverboy with Worker for the Weekend. You know, the opening cowbell beat wasn't intentional there. It was just a mechanical click track bleed through left over in the studio monitors. Drummer Matt Frenette, he liked the sound so much, the guys left it in the final version. Happy accident again. All right, next on our countdown of the top 10 rock songs of 81, it's the band that gave us Back in Black just the year before. Best-selling rock album of all time, moving over 50 million units so far. But this time we're going for Those About to Rock at number 9.

0: Professor Rock with you from Foreigner 4. That was Jukebox Hero on Classic Rock U. Coming in at number 8 on our countdown of the top 10 rock songs on 1981. You know, Lou Gramm didn't have a ticket to a sold-out Jimi Hendrix concert, so actually spent the evening lingering by the stage door. And every time somebody would open the authorized personnel-only door, he would catch a 10-second glimpse of Hendrix playing before it slammed shut. It was an experience that inspired Jukebox Hero. All right, our countdown of the top 10 rock songs of 1981 continues when Classic Rock U returns after this short break.
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8: Hey, Professor Rock here. You're attending Classic Rock U, the higher institution of music education and celebration, where we're counting down the top 10 rock songs of 1981. All right, we're up to a track that's surrounded by an oft-told myth that Phil Collins wrote this next song after witnessing a drowning incident and subsequently confronted the responsible party on the front row of one of his shows. Legend's even been alluded to in Eminem's song Stan, though for the record, Phil says it's all a bunch of crap. At number 7, here's In the Air Tonight on Classic Rock U.

Hey, Professor Rock, counting them down and grabbing the number 6 spot on the Classic Rock U Countdown on the Top 10 Rock Songs of 81. It's a song that Brian May described as a furious collision of 4 precocious boys and David Bowie, who really was precocious enough for all of us. The clash of egos and ideas fueled a spirited battle between one Freddie Mercury and David Bowie over how Under Pressure should be mixed. They found a happy medium and finished the track that features a very coincidental collaboration that started with John Deacon's iconic riff. All right, you know, in 1981, the Stones were red hot with their Tattoo U album. The lead single is at number 5 on our countdown. Here's Start Me Up on Classic Rock U.

Hey, Professor Rock here on the Classic Rock You Can't out of the Top 10 Rock Songs of 1981. That was Rush with Tom Sawyer. So while recording Tom Sawyer at La Studio in Morin Heights, Quebec, Geddy Lee abandoned his familiar Rickenbacker 4001 and he played the track on a Fender Jazz Bass he just picked up from a Kalamazoo pawn shop. Man, a lot of great guitars came from Kalamazoo. I was actually having a conversation a couple of weeks ago with Daniel Lanois, who produced all of U2's big albums from the Joshua Tree to Unforgettable Fire and Peter Gabriel's So. And he was saying that he just got a great guitar from Kalamazoo. Yeah, coincidence. All right. Next up on our countdown of the top 10 rock songs of 1981, we're to a track that was the first song that Sting played for Andy Summers and Stuart Copeland when they had formed the Police in London in 1977. At number three, I've got Every Little Thing She Does Is Magic on Classic Rock U.

0: Hey, Professor Rock with you, playing the classics. Coming in at the same position that peaked out on the Billboard Hot 100 all those years ago. That was Every Little Thing She Does Is Magic, placing number 3 on the Classic Rock You Countdown of the top 10 from 81. All right, we got 2 more to go. The big one, too. And they'll be revealed after this short break on Classic Rock You.
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29: 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All right, it's time to reveal the top two on our CRU countdown. Following guitarist Randy Rhoads' tragic death in a plane crash in 1982, this song definitely took on a bittersweet, haunting legacy for Ozzy Osbourne, serving as a permanent tribute to the young guitar genius who helped resurrect his life and launch his highly successful solo debut in 1981. Let's jump aboard the crazy train with Ozzy at number two on Classic Rock U.

All right, coming in at number one on our countdown of our greatest rock songs on 1981. It's a song that's actually been crowned as the biggest classic rock song in history. I don't know if you agree with this, because I still think that Led Zeppelin's Stairway may have it beat. But, hey, you can't argue with this pick. It's Journey with Don't Stop Believin'.

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3: Welcome back to the head of our rock and roll class. It's time to start another hour of Classic Rock U, the institution of higher music education and celebration of the greatest songs in rock history. I'm the Professor of Rock. Pleased to be with you. You know, one of our favorite chapters in our historical discography is hair metal mayhem, the neon-fueled eruption of the 80s. It defined an era and it teased spray-coated hair, skin-tight spandex, and unbridled party anthems fueled by electrifying guitar solos and colossal pop melodies. What's not to love? Most of the hair metal bands, or glam metal bands, or pop metal bands, I mean, everybody's got a different name for them. They came from the L.A. Sunset Strip. But there were some exceptions, like Twisted Sister, that came from the New York City club scene. Here's I Wanna Rock on Classic Rock U.
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to rock with you, playing a little Dee Snider, the front sister, and the rest of the Twisted Sisters on Classic Rock U with I Wanna Rock. What a great song. That bit of hair metal mayhem peaked at number 35 on the mainstream rock chart back in 84. It missed the top 40 in the pop countdown. Dee actually wrote the song. He sang it and choreographed the video that was heavily played on MTV. You remember that one. Next in the hair metal mayhem spotlight is a band from the streets of L.A. with the loud and proud anthem, Turn On The Radio. I Got Autographed on Classic Rock U.

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0: Professor Rock bringing you some hair metal mayhem, Philly style, from Cinderella on Classic Rock U. Cinderella was discovered by John Bon Jovi when he saw him as an unsigned band at a club in Philly. Man, what a lucky break. And speaking of breaks, after this one, we're going to do some serious riffing when Classic Rock U returns.
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13: Hey, you're attending Classic Rock U. I'm the professor of rock at the head of the class with you. You know, when people wonder what makes rock music so powerful, all I have to say is the riff. It's time for our segment, Riff This. One of the best riffers in rock history, no doubt about it, is Ritchie Blackmore. He's mostly known as the lead guitarist for Deep Purple, but he had some great tracks with his band Rainbow. Here's some Ritchie riffs on Since You Begone from 1979 on Classic Rock U.

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So while lunching at a resort pool near the time he penned Cabo Wabo for OU812, Sammy Hagar noticed a stunning 23-year-old woman with an older, overweight man who smoked cigars. Sensing that the man was very wealthy, Sammy channeled the moment into Black and Blue, a song about the complexities of an imbalanced relationship, or a song about a gold digger and a rich dude that really didn't take care of himself. You know, Mick Mars is another outstanding riffer. He came up with a lot of powerful, catchy guitar melodies for Motley Crue, such as this one, Wild Side from 1987 on Classic Rock U.

Yeah. Hey, Professor Rock with you, playing the final single from the monster album Hysteria on Classic Rock U. You know, the riff on Rocket by Def Leppard was a collaborative effort by Steve Clark and Phil Collin. But the melody of the song was an inspiration that Joe Elliott had after a friend played him the track Burundi Black by Burundi Stevenson, such as Adam Ant and Bow Wow Wow. Let's take a little detour from the riffing and spotlight this week's KOL. Killer opening line. We do one every week. This is a line that was inserted for a cold intro on a track that was named after a James Bond movie starring Roger Moore as 007. When you were young and your heart was an open book, you used to say, live and let live. Lyric is by the genius Paul McCartney, performed with his band Wings. Here's Live and Let Die on Classic Rock U. When you

0: Professor Rock on the Dial. That was a number one smash from Paul McCartney and Wings on Classic Rock U in 73. Live and Let Die from the movie of the same name. Now, while we're on the subject of great lyrics, let's take it a step further and turn the spotlight on songs or what I call a little bit of jukebox poetry. Coming up next on Classic Rock U.
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Professor Rock here, welcome you back to Classic Rock U, a place where we all share a passion for rock and roll and an appreciation for the heart and soul that goes into writing and crafting a great song. There are some songs that evoke such a strong feeling, it affects your very existence. I call these songs jukebox poetry. They're songs that are articulate, incisive, and powerfully personal. One of those tracks is a signature song as a solo artist from the great John Lennon. From 1972, here's Imagine on Classic Rock U.

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3: Hey, Professor Rock here with another hour of Classic Rock U, where we rock steady and let the good times roll. All right, let's head to the cinema now and talk about music and movies. It's time for our segment, Soundtrack. You know, it's a very potent combination, music and movies. The cinema with the sound with the cinema. The right song, of course, makes the scene stand out even more, and it makes that scene unforgettable. For example, there's a great scene with Rodney Dangerfield in the comedy Caddyshack featuring the Journey song, Any Way You Want It. Do you remember that part? Well, I spoke with Neil Sean about Any Way You Want It, and he said that guitar part on the song was actually inspired by a band he was touring with. Here's what he told me.
4: That song literally came together during a soundcheck. You know, we used to jam a lot when we took sound checks and come up with ideas. And, you know, Kevin Nelson at that time, our mixer, you know, he'd record it. We go back and listen to it and go, oh, there's something there. And we work on it further, you know?

Hey, Professor of Rock here. You're attending Classic Rock U from the motion picture soundtrack of Back to the Future 2 and the movie Used Cars. That's the Red Rocker with I Can't Drive 55 here on Classic Rock U. Sammy Hagar definitely wasn't built to adhere to a speed limit, especially 55. He wrote the track when he was pulled over on I-87 near Albany, New York, in his red Ferrari traveling, and he was said to have been going about 100 miles an hour. You know, some of the greatest song placements in film come from the Rocky series. Two went to number one. Gonna Fly Now did it in 1977. And it was the theme for the first Rocky. And of course, Eye of the Tiger from Rocky III from Survivor. It's a song that went all the way to number one on the Hot 100 for 6 weeks. Here is Survivor with a movie song that was carefully selected by Sly Stallone himself on Classic Rock U.

0: Hey, Professor Rock here, and I'm telling you, that song never gets old. Eye of the Tiger from Rocky III, one of the best movie themes ever. Written by Jim Peterik and Frankie Sullivan while they were together as bandmates in Survivor. Coming up, we're going to shine the spotlight on songs that were pivotal in launching the solo careers of some of rock's greatest voices when Classic Rock U returns.
1: There's no one like Adam Reeder and no university like Classic Rock. Yeah. Here comes a classic curriculum tailor-made for... Yeah. With the Professor of Rock. Next.
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3: 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When singers do a little something on the side between their band's albums. So in 1987, Lou Gramm was at odds with Mick Jones, and the two leaders of Foreigner were at a serious impasse. Lou wanted to rock more. He wanted to create more songs that could truly take the stadium to the next level. But Mick was mellowing out. He liked the ballads. So Lou decided to cut a solo album, and the lead single was a song that Mick actually passed on for Foreigner's record. Here's Midnight Blue, a number 5 solo hit on the Billboard Hot 100, and a number 1 track on the mainstream rock chart for Lou Gramm on Classic Rock U. We'll be right back.

Professor Rock with a smooth classic, Let My Love Open the Door on Classic Rock U from 1980. Very cathartic song for Pete Townsend since it anchored his third solo album that really became the breakout solo effort for him. The song itself, that climbed to number 9 on the Billboard Hot 100, which was a higher position than nearly every other single released by The Who, with the exception of I Can See for Miles in 1967, which also reached number 9. All right, it's time to really turn it loose with the stick it to the man's side of rock and roll as we enter the halls of detention. We're going to play some Rebel songs. It's time for our segment, Rebel Rouser. One of the quintessential Rebel songs is also one of the best driving songs in recorded history, one that was originally crafted as a folksy ballad. Hard to believe that when you're jamming to Born to Be Wild. Here's Steppenwolf on Classic Rock U.

0: 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Originally written as a folk ballad by Mars Bonfire, but later transformed into the ultimate rebel song by John Kay and the band, rising to number 2 in 1968. All right, after this short break, we got more rebel songs to unleash and celebrate, including one surprise on Classic Rock U. Stay with us.
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0: Hey, I'm the Professor of Rock, back with you on Classic Rock U. It may surprise you that I'm calling this next song a rebel song, but was a very charming defiance to Cherry Bomb by John Mellencamp. First part of the song is a nostalgic trip that remembers a tough childhood, including being beaten up by bullies, while the second part of the song is a touching realization that the narrator is aging and he's grown to accept where he really is in life, appreciating what happened in the past and loving that his kids are laughing at the crazy antics of his youth. Love this song. Here's Cherry Bomb from John Mellencamp on Classic Rock U.

If you can hum the song, you can likely find its story. Adam Reeder here, your professor of rock. This is Classic Rock U, the show that examines the music and gives you insight from the artists themselves.

0: Classic Rock slamming the door on this show with the master, David Bowie from 1974 on Classic Rock U. The title says it all. Rebel, Rebel. But the song's most interesting for it being Bowie's grand farewell to the glam rock movement that he created. The genre, of course, a gender bender movement, but Rebel, Rebel was Bowie's way of defiantly leaving the genre to create something completely different, such as changing his sound to a Philly soul vibe on his Young Americans album in 75. Well, that's all she wrote. It's time to put this one away and sail on down the line. Till next time, I'm your Professor Rock signing off saying three chords and the truth. We'll catch you soon.
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1: Hey, it's Matt from Mornings. Hope you're having a great weekend. Once you listen up all next week, we're going to have huge giveaways. But Sam from Promo says he's not sure what the giveaway is yet. But guess what? If you're tuning in on Monday, you'll find out when we find out.

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2: Morning's Matt, Bob, Chewy. We were trying to estimate what Bob would want for his birthday. He just said he wants us to visit him. Men overestimate what women want. I got to be honest with you. I thought it would have been underestimated. It feels like men are always bad at knowing what women want across the board. Men, they were asking a bunch of men in a study. They'd show like a picture of a guy to a guy.
3: Yeah.
2: And after that guy was done being horny, they'd say, hey, is this attractive? Put these guys in an order of attractiveness and all that. And it turned out that men would say, you know, taller, broader shoulder. These were naked dudes, too, so you could see a dung on them, right? And it turns out men don't realize that women's preferences apparently level off. Level out, level off, drop. So, yes, women do like a taller guy. They might like a broader-shouldered guy. They might like a larger dong. But all of it has limits.
4: Okay.
2: But a guy continues to just think, well, the bigger, the more bulk that dude has, the more, so a 9-foot guy with gigantic muscles and a huge hog. But ladies are like, no, that
4: sounds uncomfortable.
2: You get to a point, and then apparently ladies, when they rate the same photos, go, no, that's good enough.
4: Yeah.
2: That's good. So there's a point where women go, no, I'm satisfied right there. It reveals something about male psychology. Men tend to overestimate how much all these traits matter to women. They may mix up two different things. What makes a man attractive to women versus what makes him a tough opponent.
4: Oh.
2: Now, they say that there might be an evolutionary reason for this.
4: I would imagine.
2: Because the more you overestimate a rival, the better
4: chances of survival.
2: Survival. If you go, hey, don't mess with that guy could probably kill me. That probably kept you alive and kept your genes in the gene pool because you overestimated a guy and his abilities.
4: Right.
2: So your brain as a guy is just wired to overestimate everything.
4: Right.
2: That guy's richer than me. That guy has a better life than me. That guy has a better wife than me. That guy lives on the east side, so his life is so much more awesome than mine. Because the east side, everybody talks about the east side and all the restaurants. And I live out here in stupid Bee Cave. You might have thoughts like that. Now, they could have connected all this. And apparently, when men rated how threatened they'd feel by another man in a fight, height and body shape mattered most, but they also ranked it on penis size.
4: How would they know?
2: Because they were showing them pictures of men's dongs.
4: Subconsciously,
2: men are apparently intimidated by dongs.
4: Yeah, I've been in a few locker rooms before, professional players, yeah. It can be intimidating.
2: Professional penises?
4: I was in the Houston Rockets locker room night.
2: Well, like a Akeem Olajuwon?
4: Exactly who I saw.
2: Well, yeah, that guy. He had to quit playing because sore knees, and that was just from his dong swinging in there.
5: You got a 3-second rule.
2: His name
4: you
2: is
4: couldn't help
2: Hakeem
4: it.
2: Along a dong.
4: You couldn't stare, but I mean, I was like, it was just there, you know?
5: That's a technical foul.
4: Yeah.
2: They took the men in these studies and they asked them to imagine larger penises. They hide it in these studies. They don't just say, hey, we're just testing for penis stuff. They ask you about other things to distract you, right? But they said, basically, men are more intimidated. They think that they would have a harder time winning a fight with someone that has a larger penis.
5: I don't think that. I'm not packing.
4: I mean,
5: and I'm pretty sure I could beat up a lot of big penis guys.
4: I'm thinking about how fast
2: you're taking this wrong.
5: Oh.
2: If I showed you a picture of a guy and said, could you win a fight with him, right? Then later on I showed you a picture of the same guy, but the penis looked larger on it.
4: You're not going to send us that picture again.
2: You would feel less likely that you could beat that guy up once you saw the bigger penis on him.
5: I don't know. I think I could beat him up.
4: This is a trick.
5: I don't think it would affect
4: I think I could outrun him. That's the important thing.
3: I think if somebody's trying to fight you and they're naked, then I'm already intimidated.
4: Yeah. Mm.
3: If I can see your dong, then...
2: Well, but that's who we used to be. Remember, we're only like 10,000
4: animals.
2: For millions of years, humans fought each other naked. We only started doing clothes very recently. So it's still in your evolutionary DNA. Speaking of DNA, dongs. You've got... So it's still in the back of your brain, I got to fight a naked man. Which, by the way, speaking of the talent show, if you wanted to consider that, Jackson, we would accept that as your talent if you wanted to fight a naked man, okay?
5: We'll provide and find one for you.
3: I can't take another public indecency charge, sorry.
2: Hang on.
6: Injected.
2: These are snap judgments based on computer images, not real-world fights or actual dating decisions, but the patterns revealed something about the psychology that may have shaped human evolution. Humans have, when you do the, relatively speaking, humans have way bigger dongs than any other primates. Like a gorilla, way bigger than a human. Tiny dong. Chimpanzee, way bigger than a human, muscle size, shorter, obviously. Mm-hmm. Their dongs aren't as big as ours.
5: See, I think that my size gives me an edge. Like, you know, I'm a little angrier because not being blessed with the giant dong. So I'm going to take it out on the, like, I'm going to get a little more aggressive.
3: Don't take your dong out.
5: And I have to. I have to take it out on this man.
4: Right.
5: And take him out of the...
4: And it's not fair if you're a grower, not a shower. It's not really fair because...
5: What if you're neither?
3: You got to, like, power up before you fight.
2: Now, penis size, it does say that we probably did not develop penis size as a way to intimidate other men. Even though it might be there, they think that the reason we developed bigger penis size is that, quite frankly, penis size, it does say, evolutionarily speaking, it's probably because penises, how do we do this?
4: I'm not comfortable with this conversation.
5: Rachel, let's leave, Rachel. Let's go.
4: Said the word penis, too many times.
2: Here it is. Penis
7: He's
2: size.
7: He's saying it again and again.
4: I know.
2: Okay, I'll stop saying penis. Dong size functions more as a turn on for women than as a badge of toughness for men. Penis size affects female attraction more than it affects male intimidation.
5: Yeah, I agree with that.
2: So women did help select because, you know, when they could, there's a time when you couldn't hide it. You couldn't try to play a game or trick a lady because when you walked around the village, they knew.
5: Yeah.
2: They knew exactly what the pecking order was in the village. They knew who was packing.
5: Who was dangling.
2: And they knew who was
4: adorable.
2: But isn't
4: it at some point uncomfortable?
2: Well, that also was in the study.
4: Like, I understand that maybe, you know, but like, I don't even want to be in this conversation.
2: Why not?
4: Because I just assume that it's got, at some point, you know.
2: No, we're waiting to hear.
4: It's going to be painful. So who would want that?
5: I guess maybe it's only painful at first. I don't know what.
4: I don't know either.
5: What are you discussing here? What is?
4: I have no idea. I'm just saying.
5: You're talking
4: that
5: about for a woman, or
4: can you have too much of a good thing?
2: Women,
7: you know. Okay, guys, all right. You know, Matt.
4: I don't know.
7: Matt asked me to weigh in on this, and I can't listen to this any longer.
2: I did not ask you to weigh. I said, "Would you be as comfortable?"
7: Sorry, he said respectfully, "Would you weigh in on this?"
2: I said, "We're going to have this conversation. Is it something you would be comfortable weighing in on?" Is what I said.
7: Yeah, I don't care. Okay. I mean, I don't. I don't hold all the knowledge at all, but I would assume it would be painful at some point. I don't get the appeal.
5: I'm not going to look at
4: that's
5: you.
4: That's what I'm thinking. I mean, I'm thinking that's reality. It's not what's in movies
2: it says here,
4: and books. But
7: I don't think it's the ideal.
2: It says that women, penis size mattered more, but only when the man was already tall and broad-shouldered. Women are more attracted to body shape and size first before they're attracted to penis size.
5: So if Danny DeVito was hung, that would do nothing for them.
4: Right.
2: Well, it might, but they're just saying, hey, we're more attracted to a body Probably because, oh, that body can hunt. That body can get something off of a top shelf.
5: Mm-hmm.
2: You know?
5: Yeah. Yeah.
2: And then it's done. I will say this is interesting. When they went through, guess what type of woman found a big dong most important?
4: I've been answering that.
5: Like, what do you mean? What kind of career she's in or what type? Like,
3: I want to answer that, but Rachel's within hitting range of me, so I'm not going to.
2: Well, now I'm confused about what all your answers are going to be.
7: Seriously, just what?
2: Who? Overweight women. As a group, larger ladies were more attracted to larger penises.
4: Who are the, by the way,
2: you're nowhere near your microphone.
4: What is? I don't know. I don't want to be. I honestly don't want to be.
2: Why are you guys so uncomfortable about the dong?
4: What is the source of this research? Did you disclose? I'm just curious.
2: It's just stuff I was thinking about last night.
4: No real source. Just reading off your own notes. I thought this was in Bloomberg.
2: No, stuff I've been thinking about around the house. I'm just taking some notes. You know.
7: Oh my god.
2: It's from PLOS One.
4: Okay. Oh yeah.
7: Right. That makes sense.
5: Very credible.
2: PLOS Biology.
4: Now, what's the thinking behind the large lady, large...
2: That one, I don't know.
4: They don't
2: say. Because they don't go deep into it. I'm sorry. Did not mean that. Yeah.
7: I have a question for you guys.
5: Oh, good.
7: Oh.
5: Perfect.
7: Oh.
5: Yeah.
3: Absolutely.
7: Do boys get...
2: Men.
7: They're always boys. Do boys get bullied if they are not circumcised? Because I would assume that they
2: in
7: did.
2: Which country?
7: I thought that they did.
2: In which country?
7: In America. In the United States of America.
2: I think they can get more bullied or made to feel uncomfortable in this country.
7: Yeah. But you don't think that's not in the world?
2: No.
7: Just in the U.S.?
2: Well, it's a minority number of countries where they do circumcision.
7: Right.
2: The majority of men are uncircumcised.
7: Because I just always thought that was a thing. Like, you would be bullied.
4: Do kids still shower in school?
5: Are you asking for a friend?
4: No, I'm not talking like the football team.
2: About whether you want to apply to be a teacher?
4: When I grew up, from like middle school on, you had to shower after gym.
5: I have to shower.
7: Yeah. They don't have gym anymore.
4: With your classmates.
2: Yeah.
4: And so does that happen?
2: He also went to a place called Jack Academy. So
4: Does that happen anymore? Because that was everyday life.
2: He went to school on Epstein's Island.
4: That was everyday life
2: We never showered. We had showers. And no one ever used them. There was like two kids that would shower, and
4: like
2: everybody. They stopped doing that. I think because a lot of parents pushed back and said.
4: You always wondered, there was always the kid, like, because I had a friend who was.
2: Oh, here it comes, ladies and gentlemen. This is going to be good, whatever this is.
4: But he had some kind of medical excuse for not showering. Like, excuse from a doctor. I don't know. I don't know. Or maybe he was uncertain.
2: Can you imagine having a medical dose of embarrassment?
4: But maybe he was uncircumcised or whatever. God. But it was like, I don't know.
5: I was
4: and he was one of my best friends.
5: There was
4: friend.
5: A few guys
4: I knew
5: that were uncircumcised in school, and I was.
2: Yeah.
5: And,
4: so you showered, but you showered like football team, not gym class.
5: I didn't get bullied because a lot of the other athletes that were the star athletes also weren't circumcised. I don't know if the foreskin does something for athleticism. But, you know, we're not going to get made fun of because we're the stars of the team.
4: But that doesn't happen.
2: And the stars of the dong.
5: But I did feel bad or different for being uncircumcised.
4: Oh, weird.
5: I can give you a slice of life, Rachel.
2: I feel like you'd be less embarrassed if you're uncircumcised. I mean, because once you're circumcised, I feel like you're more exposed. Like, when you're circumcised, it's more like you're clothed.
5: But we've made that the norm. And there have been a lot of women, not men, that have made their opinions heard about what they think about uncircumcised.
2: And what is that opinion?
5: And so that is more, it's not necessarily bullying, but it does give you...
2: What opinion do women have of an uncircumcised penis?
7: Ew!
2: Really? But it looks the same once it's...
5: Now, that's the thing. That's why I had to make up for it. And I've been with a good amount of women who did enjoy, and actually a couple of them preferred.
2: Wait for the end of the sentence.
5: For some reason, an uncircumcised man. I remember, this one, I guess she's from England or something, but talking with another friend over a gaming app. And they talked about how, this is our preference and it is normal.
6: And especially in England or whatever.
2: Right.
6: And I don't know if it does something different for them. I don't. I'm not a woman that has tested out these things, so.
2: Now, Rachel, you asked the question if someone would be more embarrassed. Do you, if you discuss with your ladies, you can help men right now. Do you guys even care?
6: And be honest. I don't
2: care.
6: I'm an old enough person to already be, you know.
7: That's a good question.
6: Made peace with all of these things.
7: I feel like it is more unusual, yes, for them to be uncircumcised. So if they are, people, we talk about it. I'm sorry.
6: I can't even ask questions because of the content, but you know, I want to get into things, but I won't ask them.
7: No, I think girls think it's unusual. Like, just because, I guess, is what people aren't used to that. So,
2: well, and remember, too, your friends might be, look.
6: You say girls, you're referring to yourself?
7: No, I don't have enough knowledge. I don't have the wisdom, so.
2: None of us ever do, and that's why we end up in these conversations.
4: Now I'm wondering how. Now I'm going down a different rabbit hole now because you brought up something, and now I'm wondering how damaged I was as a child from having to do, having to every day, like 5 days a week, public shower with your classmates.
6: I don't
4: after
6: think it
4: gym
6: did
4: class.
6: Any damage.
4: Well, there was some like towel snapping and judgment and things.
6: I'll tell you where the damage
4: I don't
6: happens.
4: Think I was.
2: I can't believe you grew up in your dream.
6: I'll tell you where the damage happens.
4: But this doesn't happen anymore. This doesn't happen.
6: Well, no.
4: There's no gym class.
6: You older guys that used to do that, you carry it with you into the locker room of today at the Lifetime Fitness, and you do this, and then you like powder.
4: Yeah, no, I don't do that. I don't do that.
7: That's
4: I don't want to do that.
6: I was like, what are you working where you got that much powder?
2: No,
6: in front of everybody, completely naked.
2: There is something. There's something weird generational because when you go to a gym, it's always a guy who is. My guess is you've gotten to the age where you don't get to have sex anymore, and so you just want some recognition for your dong. But it's like, I can't even see your dong because your scrote is so long, dude.
6: I don't think that'll happen to me.
2: The fact that sometimes, when you go to a gym and that you look over and there's that old guy
4: who's looking,
2: ass is
4: though.
2: Falling.
4: I don't even go. I go straight to my car and go home.
2: You can try to
4: look. I'm not showering. I'm not showering at the gym.
2: There's no way that you haven't rounded the corner and then been literally shocked out of your shower shoes because an old guy is there with one leg up there and he's knocking, just like he said, he's trying to dry off his sack, but his sack looks like someone took a tube sock and put two D-sized batteries and it's just, dude, the way it pulls that, and you're like, Jesus Christ, dude. I came here to do a little exercise and relax, and now I gotta
4: cancel my gym membership because I don't do that.
2: Don't
4: I don't
2: get
4: utilize
2: that caught in a walker.
4: I don't use that. I don't utilize that facility. I do my workout,
2: and then you go home to shower.
4: Yeah, jump in the car, and
6: you know they think you're weird for that.
4: Yeah. Okay.
2: So did your car smell like
4: sweat? But I was traumatized as a kid.
2: I know.
4: I was traumatized as a kid.
6: What happened
4: about
6: to you? What happened to you?
7: Yeah, did something happen?
4: Every day of my life, I had to shower.
6: Okay, yeah.
4: After gym
6: still
4: class.
6: Still got to do that.
7: Were there no, in the men's shower room.
4: You said kids
7: room,
4: don't do it now.
7: Are there no curtains?
4: No.
7: It's just a huge room where you shower.
4: It's a huge room. It's like Roman times.
6: It's like prison.
7: Yeah,
4: it's like prison.
7: Prison.
4: Yeah. Now, if
7: that's
4: you're
7: horrible.
4: Lucky, you could face a wall, but I think in some applications, the shower heads are in the middle of the room, so you're actually facing dudes.
2: The only time we never traumatic. Showered in
4: I
2: school.
4: I mean, I went to a lot of different schools, so I saw a lot of different shower setups.
2: We never showered in school, but my school, you were required, we had swim class, and they gave you a bathing suit that was a school-administered bathing suit.
4: To shower in a bathing suit?
2: No, to swim.
4: Oh.
2: And so you had to change still, and that was the only time we were ever getting naked. And I just remember there was one dude. He had come from I'm trying to remember, but he'd come from like Dominican Republic or Venezuela or something. He was a young

0: Is it a sandwich?
1: Huh? No, it's not a sandwich. Does everything got to be about food for you?
0: Who is it?
1: Why did it get so high up there? Huh? All right, you ready for this?
0: Yeah.
1: I want to know how many times you've seen it. I've seen it twice because I saw it. I watched it on the airplane on the way back from Arizona.
0: Michael or Project Hail Mary?
1: Michael. Just
0: seen
1: hit
0: it twice.
1: One. I've seen it twice. $1 billion at the box office. The first biopic ever. Not the Queen biopic. Not the Sid and Nancy biopic. Not the Elton John biopics.
2: Bet Janet's a sad. Not she stayed out of it now, huh?
1: $1 billion at the box office.
0: I can't
1: office
0: wait for part two. I'm dressing up. We're dressing
1: what
0: up.
1: What did he do? What are they going to show after Thriller?
0: What do you mean? There's the entire.
1: We already saw his hair
0: album
1: catch on fire. Spoiler alert. We already saw
0: Dangerous.
1: We already met Chuckles, the monkey. Bubbles, the monkey. We've already seen everything. We saw the making of the Thriller video.
0: Him buying the Beatles licensing, all of that type of stuff.
1: Yeah, what? No, what, that's not going to make a movie. I don't know. I think they ought to just keep it pure. Just whatever. But good for Antoine Fuqua for directing a billion dollar biopic.
0: That's the biggest biopic so far.
1: Of course, the Michael Jackson biopic stars the late singer's nephew, Jafar Jackson, portraying this. He did a great job. But he won't get an award, I bet. Because it's such a good imitation. The Academy's not going to consider it acting. They're just going to say it was in his blood. He couldn't help himself. It wasn't really acting. He was just being Jafar.
2: Is the movie good? Like, does it have moments where you actually get any insight, or does it just feel like a history movie?
1: Well, we already knew that he was abused by his father. All the Jackson boys were abused by their dad. I think that guy that plays Joe Jackson, though, Joseph Jackson?
0: Yeah.
1: I think he could be up for an award.
0: Him and the kid.
1: He's good.
0: Wait, him and the kid.
2: They got Judge Joe Jackson to do it, right?
0: No.
1: Who is the actor that plays Joe? Because I thought he was really good. He had an intensity that you don't often see on the silver screen.
0: Let's see. Coleman Domingo.
1: I think he should be nominated when the nominations come around. Anyway, did it get a recommend from you, Chewy, the Michael biopic?
0: Absolutely. The
1: performance scenes are absolutely incredible. Especially that last victory tour one.
0: No, but that's where I think that kid should get something.
1: Yeah, but they're just gonna say it's just dancing and lip syncing or what. Did he sing?
0: And what's crazy is that Coleman Domingo is also like one of the leads in Disclosure Day. He's having a pretty hot year.
1: Oh, is he?
0: Mm-hmm.
1: That's awesome.
0: And he played that pimp in Zola.
1: I might have to watch it again. The only thing I was my biggest disappointment with that movie, spoiler alert, was Bubbles.
0: Yeah, that was.
1: They couldn't take the time. Listen.
2: What, did they CGI Bubbles?
1: I learned back in film school a long time ago in the 70s when I went to UT film school. I learned that you never work with children or animals. You just eat up too much film, too many takes.
2: And yet you did the show anyway.
1: Yeah. I work with a child and an animal. Yeah. But Bubbles was all AI. All AI? All CGI?
0: Yeah, I'm pretty sure.
1: Even when Bubbles jumps out of the white van in the Jackson's driveway.
2: They couldn't have got one of those puppets you get in the mall where you Velcro the arms around you, you know what I mean?
1: Why did they spend all that money on the budget and then they got a fake monkey?
0: Now anybody can AI generate a monkey.
1: Yeah. Well, is the Academy going to think that maybe some of the singing and dancing was AI then?
0: Well, that's why Project Hail Mary is going to win for that puppeteer.
1: All practical effects.
0: That was doing
1: all practical
0: Rocky
1: effects.
0: I love Project.
1: Oh, rocker.
0: I'm going to rewatch it again.
1: It's free now. For a while, it was behind a paywall. Now on Amazon Prime, you can watch it absolutely free.
0: I feel like a sucker for buying it. Man.
1: I feel like a sucker for seeing it at the movies. Because it seems like that was just a month ago.
0: You know what I'm about to do is start buying DVDs and a DVD player. Now that they're just going to take all the stuff off of streaming at some point.
1: Yeah, go to Goodwill and you can get a Blu-ray player for like 10

0: $5.
1: I will. I'm going to get all my stuff there.
0: Test it out, though. Find a plug. It's hard to find a plug.
1: Y'all got a plug?
0: At the Goodwill, but you got to find a plug, plug it in, and make sure the drawer opens and closes. I don't know. Anyway, that's not a... A lot of people are buying CDs and DVDs and Blu-rays now because they're afraid that stuff is coming off the streaming. And by the way, why do we have to watch ads now on Amazon?
2: I think they want you to... I think you have to pay for another tier in order to get ad-free. Sorry. Sorry to break the news, but...
0: Son of a...
2: Turns out you don't become the world's biggest company by cutting deals for people.
0: Ringo Starr has some advice for young rockers on tour.
2: Okay.
0: And Ringo Starr, of course, the drummer of Tara, the drummer of Ringo Starr, the drummer of Ringo Starr, the drummer of
2: the band.
1: Just take a guess.
2: He's wanting to know the band that Ringo Starr was
0: Ringo
2: the
0: Starr.
2: For.
1: Any guess. Any
0: Richard
1: guess.
0: Starkey, Ringo Starr. By
3: never
0: any
3: even guess. Heard of that.
2: Never even heard of Ringo Starr's name.
3: No.
0: Where did I put my pee?
2: Where did I? Now, Bob, this is called life, and it's important right. that every generation has right. its own things that they care about. I bet if somebody, when you were younger, had said to you, Jelly Roll Morton, the band leader of. Jelly Roll Morton, the band leader of.
0: Solo,
1: do you know who Michael Jackson is?
3: Of course.
1: Of course. Of course. Who the hell are those other dudes?
0: Anyway.
1: Thank you, Tara.
0: Ringo Starr.
2: Do you know who Paul McCartney sang for?
3: The Beatles?
0: Not Jesse McCartney.
2: Okay.
0: Yeah, you got that.
2: Yeah. Say, do you know who John Lennon played for?
3: No.
2: John Lennon?
0: No.
2: Wow.
0: Anyway.
2: That one actually hurt me a little bit, even though I was on your defense.
0: Ringo Starr talks farting with the Beatles. And I guess, you know, this is some advice that maybe we can take, not only just in the van, if you're a touring band, but if... you know, in here, in the studio. He says, hey, the only way to keep harmony in a band when you're traveling in a van like the Beatles used to do was to own up to your...
1: farts?
0: Well, I wasn't going to use that word a second time because I don't want to be gregarious.
1: Flatulence?
0: Yes. Your emissions.
2: Air deuce?
1: Poots?
0: Ringo Starr revealed a unique rule.
2: Hey, do you
0: rule.
2: Like Imogene Poots as an actress?
1: Yeah, I do.
0: I do. Ringo Starr revealed a unique rule the Beatles had while on the road, owning up to you-know-what in the van to avoid any tension. The rule helped alleviate potential sources of discomfort among the band members during long journeys. Starrs emphasized that the importance of owning up to the emissions, the importance of owning up to the emissions. The rule likely remains in place for his all-star band, who I don't think they're going around in a van, though, who recently announced the new tour. Who's in his all-star band now? Huh. I think most of the members of Toto or something. I don't know.
2: Is it really?
0: I don't know. Isn't there always, like, the guitar player from Toto is always in the...
2: You know, I know.
0: Eric
2: I
0: Carmen
2: know,
0: can't be in it anymore because he passed away.
2: I trust you.
0: I don't know. We'll you know what? We'll do the research on that.
1: We'll follow the story.
0: Chris Daughtry is taking a play from the Taylor Swift playbook, a page from the Taylor Swift playbook, and has re-recorded 11 of his biggest hits, recreating them note for note in the studios. Are they owned by someone else?
1: Chris Daughtry? I'd imagine.
0: Is that would I mean, be the was... only reason why you would do it, right? Unless they were recorded so badly. Huh. Here we go. So the singer explained it in a letter to his fans. Quote, we decided that it would be fun to go back into the studio, re-record some of the older hits, recreate them note for note. It was a lot of fun. So much that I think we'll probably eventually go back and finish the first album, second album at least. Is he just out of ideas? It doesn't say that he had any... That maybe someone else has ownership of that. And that's why Taylor redid her stuff, is that she wasn't getting paid on her early albums because she didn't own whatever.
1: Man, I kind of like this song, though.
0: But why would you do that? I don't understand. Especially if you're going to do it note for note.
1: I don't know, and it's not going to sound the same.
0: I don't know. I can't say I've ever really super been a fan, but... You know.
1: It's not too late.
0: Oh, it's too late. It's too late. Rush resumed tour after Geddy Lee's laryngitis. That's good to know. That's good to hear. Let's see. I know they postponed the Dickies Arena in Fort Worth. Where did they return? Doesn't say here. I gotta fire some of my reporters here. Anyway, they're back. So hopefully they'll reschedule that, if they haven't already, that Fort Worth date. All right, it's time for...
1: We'll follow the story.
0: Sorry, my bad. Out of the way. I'm sorry, I'm talking too loud for Tara. Tara, it's time for Rock and Roll News Junior.
2: Hey, turn that down. She's got a little bit of a hangover.
0: Yeah, well, I wasn't going to say.
2: Oh, okay.
0: That's her personal business.
2: Oh, I'm sorry.
0: But
2: everybody forget you heard that.
0: Do you have any musical information you would like to impart on our audience?
3: I mean, I keep seeing stuff about Jay-Z and Beyonce.
0: Okay.
3: I do not like Jay-Z and Beyonce.
1: You don't like them?
0: As a couple or as musicians?
3: As human beings.
0: Wow.
1: Oh, come on.
3: Right. I think they eat children.
2: Oh, eat children?
0: Wow, she is like...
1: Let's report on that.
2: Yeah, why do they eat children?
3: Because
1: they're the elite.
0: If they signed a deal with the devil, is that what
3: I think that Jay-Z is like above Diddy
1: in the scandal?
3: That's what they say. He's like,
2: who's they?
3: The head of everything.
1: In the Illuminati.
3: Like human trafficking.
0: Didn't he discover Eminem, or did Eminem
3: discover
0: him?
3: Can't say too much.
0: Him?
3: He might be listening.
1: Dr. Dre discovered Eminem.
0: Dr. Dre discovered Eminem.
2: Yeah.
1: And
0: who discovered Jay-Z?
1: Jay-Z.
0: Eminem discovered somebody, right?
1: He had a mixtape.
0: Oh, okay.
1: And then Reasonable Doubt.
2: I didn't know you
3: like,
2: were
3: you
2: so
3: ever
2: opinion.
3: Hear
2: I
3: that, like
2: this editorial.
3: Jay-Z had an affair with his assistant, and then...
2: You gotta say allegedly, or you're gonna get in trouble.
3: Allegedly, he had an affair with his assistant.
2: Go. Okay.
3: And allegedly, she died from pneumonia shortly after. And then allegedly, all of a sudden... allegedly, all of a sudden, Beyonce was pregnant... But there's a video of her belly allegedly squishing.
1: You have to say allegedly every...
2: I like it better that way.
1: I do. I really like it better.
3: Allegedly that it was actually... they killed his assistant because she was pregnant with his child. And their first child's not actually hers. It's the assistant's.
2: Whoa. Oh, well, that seems... That makes perfect sense.
0: Okay.
2: That seems clear and easy.
0: It just took a dark turn, allegedly.
2: I love it.
3: Allegedly, a few others died from pneumonia, too, because they were better singers than Beyonce.
2: Can I ask a quick question? Is there a chance that every time you're in here, instead of Rock and Roll News Junior, you can give us
0: this conspiracy?
1: I'd love a conspiracy corner.
3: I have a lot.
0: All right.
2: That's going to be a good summer. It is
0: good second
2: be
0: half
2: really
0: of the summer.
2: Summer.
0: All right, we got to get out of here. That's the Rock and Roll News Junior. Anybody have a shout out? Any birthdays? Anybody you want to? Do you encounter anybody over the weekend? I don't think I ran into someone. Gave me a. Someone yelled Rock and Roll News in a parking lot at HEB the other day. I went over and talked to him for a while.
2: It was HE Buddy.
0: Now, I can't remember his name because it was like a week ago. But anyway, if you're out there and listening, I remember.
1: Oh, yeah. Someone at the HEB, too. I forgot his name, too.
0: Yeah. It's a good place
2: to meet.
0: Shout
2: to him, too.
1: It was cool to see you, man.
0: All right. Sing us out, Chewy. Let me get out of here.
1: My number one fan.
2: Made a huge impression on Choo-Choo.
0: I got to get out of here. Matt's got more libraries to do. All right.
4: Okay. Adios, mofos.
1: Bye.
4: I'll be back tomorrow with more Rock and Roll News. When are you back, Tara?
3: Wednesday.
4: Will you have another Rock and Roll conspiracy for us?
3: Yeah.
4: I hope so.
1: Oh, man.
4: Allegedly. Hey, allegedly, you should go drink a big glass of water and take a Tylenol.
3: I know.
4: Might help. And a throat lozenge. Adios, mofos.
1: There he goes.
4: See you mañana.
1: And he's gone, allegedly. Bye.
2: Go ahead and go to Stack. I'll get there.
1: Here you go, Stack.
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2: Morning, Matt, Bob, Chewy. My family goes up north every year. They go to Wisconsin. Kids go to camp up there. My wife looks in on her relatives who are all aged. And
3: she does a lot of beer drinking from what I see on the internet. But
2: wow. Wow.
3: Well, I mean, Schlitz?
2: Wow.
3: Milwaukee's finest.
2: And but one of the things she looks forward to the most is she and a friend go to some place called the Wisconsin Dells, which is sort of like an old tourist trap. It's been around since, I think, the early 1900s. Somehow it still stays around.
3: Is it
2: it's
3: like going to
2: area.
3: What do they go to up in New York? They go up to the
2: Catskills?
3: The Poconos?
2: Poconos, something like that. Mm-hmm. It's beautiful. She's shown me photos, and the area is absolutely beautiful. The weather's kind of beautiful. She goes out there every year with her friend. They stay in some old motor lodge from the 1950s. That Bob would never stay in because it's a little gross.
3: But can you put quarters in the bed and make it vibrate?
2: Can, absolutely. I'm not kidding you. There's a hot tub next to the bed in this place. So, but she loves going up there, and you know, you guys have been to my house, and you might have seen some of the trinkets she brings back. Because my wife and I don't really exchange gifts ever.
3: Mm-hmm.
2: But when we're traveling, we'll find little things. I don't know, a little pebble. Some sand. You might have seen all the wasp nests around our house or acorns sometimes that we follow. That I know this is woo-woo, but that tends to be like gifts that we give to each other.
1: I thought those were all growing in your house.
2: Yeah. Anyway, she goes out there with her friend, and they spend a little time out there in the water and swimming in the lake and whatever. So yesterday, my wife seemed a little down. And today, she just got back yesterday. I got my trinkets, a little half of a mollusk, some kind of weird mollusk shell, a feather, some other stuff. And
1: you have to keep those.
2: I like keeping them. Yeah. I like it.
1: Me too.
2: It's like a cabinet of curiosities we've got growing back there. I got like a whole turtle shell I found on a family property one time.
1: Mm-hmm.
2: Anyway, I noticed that at one point she seemed a little, not down, but off. I thought, well, maybe it's the day of travel. And it's just like, is everything okay? And she goes, well, now, this is no secret. My wife's not ashamed of it. It's a natural thing. But my wife has done something called early menopause.
1: Whoa.
2: Early.
1: I didn't expect you to talk about that.
2: Menopause. Okay. She's taught me a lot. I didn't know that menopause was one day. Did you?
1: It's just a day?
2: The
3: worst day.
2: There's one day that's menopause. The rest of it is perimenopause and then postmenopause. And menopause marks one day since your last menstruation.
1: Perimenopause is after the
2: that's
1: menopause?
2: That's before.
1: Before, okay.
2: Yeah.
3: Then there's peri-peri.
2: Then there's peri-peri, and that's super
1: that's
2: spicy.
1: The sauce is so good.
2: Right. The point of this is that after menopause, ladies can get very paranoid about it because your body can change, right? Hormones have changed, your muscle structure, your bones, all that. Anyway, she seemed a little off, and she goes, well, my friend, I noticed that she posted a lot of pictures of us up there in, what's it called? Wisconsin? And she erased one of the pictures. She deleted one of the photos that she posted.
1: Oh.
2: And it's a photo of me in my bathing suit. And I think it's because she thinks I look fat. Well, I wouldn't have played the laugh sound right there, Chewy. My wife could be listening. Right? Okay, dude. No.
1: Because you look
2: fat? Sensitive topic. Why would her friend erase a photo of my wife because I look fat?
1: Oh, you said. Because you said you.
2: Why would she?
1: Referring to yourself.
2: No. My wife said my friend erased a photo of me.
1: Oh, then I'd take all those
2: in a bathing suit. And I think it's because she probably thought, you know what? My friend, Kara, looks too fat. And I'm erasing the photo.
3: Hmm.
2: And my wife felt a little bad. And I had to be, you know, you got to be a good husband. Oh, I'm sure that's not what it is. I'm sure she randomly erased just one photo, the one photo with you in a bathing suit, for another reason, honey. Don't worry about it. Right?
1: Yeah. Maybe a nipple slipped out or something.
2: Maybe. Maybe.
3: Or maybe she felt like she violated privacy.
2: Maybe the photo looked so good that Meta said, we can't have something this spicy on here.
1: That's true. I would have messaged something.
2: I didn't know what to say because I was like, well, I didn't even see the photo. So then she texts her friend and goes, hey, did you erase that photo of me because I look fat? Oof. And her friend says, no, I didn't. I was contacted by somebody who said, you need to take that photo down immediately. Because, you know, I said my wife collects little things that they find here or there. And she found a feather that she brought to me. And she was holding up the feather. And somebody wrote and said, that's a bald eagle feather. And that's a $100,000 fine for you to have that.
3: If it just falls to the ground.
2: Well, that's exactly what I said. I said, honey, people
3: what are you supposed to do? You're supposed to give it back to the eagle so he could put it back in?
2: I said to her, honey, people are idiots, especially people on the internet.
3: Oh, no. Someone
2: who contacts and goes, can I have? So I said, honey, that's the most ridiculous thing I've ever heard. You think that there's the eagle police and they're going to come after you and fine you?
3: How can you tell from a picture? That it's a
2: Well, that's the other thing. It's like, who knows what a feather looks like? All feathers look the same, right?
3: Does it have a little white tip?
2: No.
3: I would imagine.
2: No. Let's see if they can get this up here.
3: You can't own a live eagle. You certainly can't harm one.
2: Exactly. Could you read out what I just wrote, what I just looked up here on the internet? Read it out loud, not to yourself, Bob.
3: Okay, wow. Well, that's Reddit.
2: No, I just asked you, can you read it? Oh. Okay, Chewy, can you read it? Because Bob doesn't want to participate.
3: Right. In English, I'll do it. Let me... Possessing a bald eagle... I can't do it. Will you do it?
1: I've got it.
2: Read this part right here.
1: Under the eagle feather law, only enrolled members of federally recognized tribes are legally authorized to possess, collect, or obtain eagle feathers. Non-native individuals who find an eagle feather on the ground are required to leave it untouched. Unauthorized possession can lead to severe fines up to $100,000 and imprisonment for up to 1 year for the first
2: offense. So after I told my wife, that's the dumbest thing I've ever heard. There's no way you're going to get fined.
3: Yeah.
2: I looked that up and then I go, well, that's not an eagle feather. A bald eagle feather should have like a... It should be like black with a white tip or something
3: on it, right? There's a picture of bald eagle feathers there off to the... They're definitely two-tone. Maybe you just have a regular eagle. What are regular eagles called? Eagle light?
2: So I told my wife, look, there's no way that's a bald eagle feather. So here's the problem.
3: Well, look at the shaft on that.
2: Mm. Hey, that's me. It's a picture of me. So then I said, honey, there is no way... And we start looking at bald eagle feathers, and the very first feather that comes up is this feather right here.
1: Mm-hmm.
2: And that is essentially a photograph of the feather in my house.
1: Are you going to turn yourself in, or do Bob and I have to?
2: So I'm like, honey, now we're going to go to jail?
3: Now what is... What's that there?
1: It's a golden eagle.
3: But that's okay.
2: If I had seen something like that, I'd be like, that's a badass feather. Yeah. So I'm pretty sure that we're currently... So, last night, I sent emails.
1: It makes me want one.
2: No, I sent emails to all the native organizations here in the city. And I was like, I think I have contraband in my house I would like to give to you, please. I'm assuming that no one's going to break down my door. They're too busy breaking down the doors of other people right now.
3: Do you even know if bald eagles are indigenous to that?
2: Bro, I have no idea.
3: Territory?
2: I have no idea. That beach? When she showed me the feather, I was like, honey, that's like the feather off of like a grackle. That's all that is. It's like, it's just a regular feather. Did you know that if you find feather? So do you know that? Here's something else. Do you know that you're not supposed to pick up feathers off the ground?
1: Any of them?
2: I started looking up, laws regarding...
3: Bird feathers.
2: Bird feathers. It turns out you're not supposed to really pick up any feathers on the ground. Could we maybe let people know about this? Almost all the wild birds you see in your backyard are federally protected. If you have the feather of a bird of prey, like a hawk or an owl, or migratory waterfowl, like a heron or a wild goose, it is technically a violation of federal law.
3: But I don't understand.
2: Bald and gold eagles are strictly protected by the Bald and Gold Eagle Protection Act. If you have the feather of a songbird like a cardinal or a blue jay, bro, we pick these up in our yard all the time.
3: So I guess
2: I put them in my damn cowboy hats. And it turns out, should in all this time in school when we were learning how to do the Pythagorean theorem or whatever, could someone have mentioned to me, hey, don't pick bird feathers. Don't touch them.
3: I mean, they literally fall out of the sky.
2: Yes, literally. They do, Bob.
3: They
2: You're
3: fall
2: correct.
3: Out of the sky.
2: You are correct.
3: But I guess in the eyes of the federal government, they don't know how you obtained it.
2: My neighbor was driving home from West Texas one time, and an owl swooped in front of his van, and it got caught in the grill and died.
3: Mm-hmm.
2: He gave me a couple of the owl feathers. I was like, these are gorgeous. Thank you.
3: Mm-mm.
2: Guess what? It turns out that my house has more federal contraband in it than Clifford Antone's house ever did.
1: It was a joke on It's Always Sunny, but we do need to hear from someone that's well-versed in bird law.
3: Did your feather have that notch in the side?
2: No.
3: Maybe it's not.
1: Is this more proof that birds could be drones if they don't want us keeping these feathers?
3: It did say that the feathers of 800 species of birds, 800, are illegal to possess.
2: Yes.
3: That's pretty much all the birds.
2: You can have a chicken feather. You can have a turkey feather.
3: Pigeons.
2: Because they've been domesticated. And anything that's legally hunted. And non-native species, like a house sparrow or a European starling.
3: Who was the guy that put a feather in his cap and called it macaroni?
2: That guy's in jail.
3: Is he in jail for what?
2: Yankee Doodle went to
3: was that Yankee
2: Doodle went to jail. So there's a little good news for everybody out there. Just letting you know something I had no idea of, but apparently my wife and I are terrible people.
3: There's no proof that could be a seagull?
2: Did you know that you couldn't have any bird feathers? Here's my guess. That there's not enough budget for those people to burst down my door in the next 24 hours before I get rid of this feather. My guess is that's a law there to keep poachers and stuff from selling this stuff and creating a market for it. That's my guess.
3: Right. You're just a victim of circumstance.
2: I've got headlines for you. 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
4: Damn, boy.
21: Lean in now for some...
4: Damn, boy, he's thick. Boy, that's a thick-ass boy.
21: Thick headline.
2: It's time for us to get into some of the headlines. Of course, the biggest headline is that there are my neighborhood has been shut down, surrounded by federal officers knocking down the door. Secondly, though, Austin's getting multiple rounds this week of rain. A lot of it could be heavy, actually. July is usually supposed to be fairly dry. There's weird... I don't know how weather works. Do you know how weather works? I don't know how weather works.
1: Only the people at HARP do.
2: That's true. The people that control the weather understand. Those people,
1: allegedly.
2: Those people's names would be Jay-Z and Beyonce, I believe.
1: Controlling the weather.
2: They are... Let's check in with Tara. Tara, what kind of control do Jay-Z and Beyonce have over the weather?
0: I don't know.
2: All right, there we go. I like
0: but
2: that.
0: But you know that the weather is fake.
2: There we go.
1: Well, of course.
2: Multiple rounds of heavy rain possible today through Thursday. And Tuesday is going to carry the highest risk for flood. There is supposed to be probably like 100% chance of rain tomorrow. That's why it feels so gross right now when you're out there and it's high pressure. A lot of water in the air. Austin has proposed a $6.6 billion budget. It's here. It's up. It's growing. And the average homeowner is expecting to pay probably around an extra just south of $400 more per year. When the new budget hits, it will be the maximum they're allowed to raise property taxes. Now, usually people would be pushing back. I think the council's been smart here because while they do have some plans in there for, I don't know, like some pay raises for people and probably something for parks, they're also raising budgets for fighting or jailing homeless people and for raising police funds. So politically speaking, I don't know. Feel like they put something in there for everybody. And so I have a feeling this is just going to pass and there's not going to be... I mean, there will be people... It's a public, open to the public city council meeting, which means there will be a lot of people lined up there to bitch or whatever. But, man, I don't think you can put the genie back in the bottle, can you?
1: Nope.
2: Do you think taxes are ever going to have a year where they just go, nah, don't worry about it. Everything's cool. I don't
1: Maybe.
2: Think so. I think we're here every single year. They're gonna hit us yep. with another raise. A new national study ranked 200 cities by stress level, and Austin is the second most chill city in the state, brah. We came in at 126. Remember, higher numbers are good here. 200 would be the most chill city. Plano is considered to be a more chill city than us, which, have you been to Plano? I mean, it's certainly not a party city,
3: no,
2: but...
3: it's a bedroom neighborhood,
2: it is.
3: Isn't it?
2: It is. I mean, they got...
3: Bedroom community, whatever they call it.
2: It's kind of nice, too, because, like, Plano and then right next to it, Richardson, they test a lot of new restaurants out there.
3: Ooh.
2: Oh, so yeah. It's a nice place, because, like, whatever the big organizations, like the people that own Olive Garden, let's say... If they want to test out a new restaurant concept, they usually will test it out around there to see how it does.
3: Because nobody cooks out there.
2: Probably not.
3: Don't have
2: the stress
3: time.
2: Factor, the rankings factor in things like work stress, financial stress, health, and family stress. I would think all those things would be high here in the city. Did they ask anybody in Austin? I don't know. Well, congratulations on being chill, bro. This is going to be interesting. I don't remember if you remember this, Bob, but there was a place called... It was supposed to be like the Violet Crown Amphitheater out there in Bee Cave.
3: Right.
2: And Bee Cave pushed back, and they ended it and said, never mind, screw all y'all that won't let us develop all the land along Barton Creek. And they went away. Well, now the White Rocks people, which I believe is associated with the Red Rocks Amphitheater, mm-hmm. they've come in and they said, we want an amphitheater. It's going to seat 10,000 people for concerts. We've got an amphitheater, a hotel, a condo complex, and it's all out there. Do you know where Laser Sky is? I think that's the property.
3: No, I know the property. It's right next to the gym that I go to. I don't... Have you seen the roads out there?
2: This is on 71.
3: What roads?
2: This is on 71. If you're leaving town and you're on 71, right before you get to like Spanish Oaks and the HEB and all that, it's on the left-hand side and then it drains down to Barton Creek. They're saying, hey, we worked with the state, and we got the state to pass some laws that says that we're far enough outside of the city that Austin has no, they can't do anything about it.
3: Right, right.
2: They can't do anything. The city says, yes, we can. I don't know that the city does, can, who knows?
3: Well, I know we don't have the infrastructure out there. I don't know how they're going to get the cars in and out of that place.
2: It should create an interesting fight because I know.
3: And they're building another Galleria across from the Galleria. They're building another in front of Spanish Oaks there.
2: Well, if there's one part of the city where people really keep to themselves and don't have much opinion about what's happening around them, it's the Lakeway area. I'm sure. And if there's one thing that the people in the Lakeway area are clamoring for, it's a 10,000 seat amphitheater. I know that the last time I was driving through Lakeway with the speed limits that are like 6 miles an hour with a cop every block, there were lots of signs in the yard that said, please bring Blink 182 to the city.
3: You know what? Hey, bring it on. What do you
2: got? I love a big vocal fight out there about development. Let's enjoy. And some more development news, but maybe in the what's the opposite of development? Conservation news. Enchanted Rock, you know, they were donated all that extra land on the back side of the park. Well, it's finally open. The brand new backcountry area at Enchanted Rock officially opened last week. It's a self-guided day hiking only. There's no parking there whatsoever. You can't camp there yet. They say in future phases they'll add that, but right now they've gone through, they put in some trails, you're allowed to go hiking, but you got to have strong enough legs to get your ass back there and you got to hike through it. It's not a place. Don't take the kids. Let me tell you right now, don't take the kids. Actually, don't take the kids camping. You'll see people going, because what you believe when you're a young parent is this will be fun. Mm-hmm. Guess what? Kids in the wilderness sucks ass.
3: Have you done Enchanted Rock too? Have you been to the top and seen the little medallion that they sunk at the peak?
1: I don't know. I have one.
3: I think I did it once.
1: Is it worth doing?
3: 90s.
1: Is it?
3: Well, pretty amazing view, I guess.
2: There's also a little cave back there, and in the cave there's a little place that where you can leave a joint and then you take a joint. Just so everybody, you know, in a collective joint area.
1: Interesting. Probably smells like roaches.
2: Yeah. Maybe that's what that was. Maybe it was roaches, not joints.
3: Everybody should do it once.
2: And and finally, congratulations to Dirty Martin's, which has had a billion names. Dirty Martin's, Comeback Burger. Who knows exactly the name? But Dirty Martin, over the weekend, Saturday, they celebrated their 100th birthday.
3: Wow. Do they have a plaque on that thing yet? As a historic landmark, should, right?
2: It's, I've got to say, there's a nostalgia for me, so I still will go to the Dirty Martin here and there. I got to say, it's got the most interesting odor of any place I've ever been to. Like, I think that the word, because it gets called Dirties a lot, there's Martins and then Dirty Martins and Dirties and Comeback. You know, like I said, there's a lot of different names for the place, but the Dirties, I think, describes the mop water that they use.
3: Yeah, you got to eat outside on the deck.
2: Yeah, you might, even if it's sunny.
3: Even if it's hot, you just eat outside. But I haven't been in about 10 years.
1: Oh, I've been a couple of years ago.
3: Smelly back then, but I can't imagine now. You want to hit it up this afternoon?
2: They've changed it now. All the seating is all in the back and everything. Mm. Remember in the old days there used to be like a little where you would sit at like a bar that was right there up front? All that is closed now, and now it's been changed the way it is. So the kitchen is right there in the front now, and then you go off to the left and you walk into the back. There's a bar back there. There's a lot more seating.
3: They doing smash burgers yet?
2: Not really. It's just kind of a regular old-fashioned burger.
3: It's a thin burger, though, right?
2: Yeah. Well, there you go, ladies and gentlemen. Those are today's Austin area headlines.
3: Oh, man.
5: All right. Hey, everybody, pay attention.
3: I'm going to tell you some stuff, all right? 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
1: I think that's got to be my favorite. 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
3: Hey, I resemble that.
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0: Adams.
1: Matt, Bob, powered by Chewy. How you doing? Looking forward to our big show at Cap City, our summer show. We're going to do at Cap City Live, less than a month away, August 6th. It's a Thursday night. Tickets still on sale. We got a kind of, a sellout warning, maybe? Get them while they last.
2: Yeah, I know the going into the weekend, I guess the ticket count was low or lowish. Let's see if I could go to Cap.
1: That's okay.
0: That's all right.
2: Oh, you don't want me to look up and see?
1: No, that'll just depress me, but I was like, if you want to do that.
0: You got to stop thinking about it.
1: You know, just let it happen.
0: Yeah.
1: I think we'll be fine. Anyway, we're looking forward to that and looking forward to seeing you out there for a hot summer night. It's going to be a hot time in the city. We're going to be at Domain, Texas.
0: In the city.
1: I call it Domain. I feel like it's its own city. And they should have their own mayor out there. They should have their own rules, laws, police force.
2: Well, right now the Cap City site isn't even loading, so
1: okay.
0: They're flooded.
2: That's probably what happened. We crashed the site. Oh, we would love to see you out there. Grab your tickets while you can. CapCityComedy.com. Please sell it out because Bob's going to die of a heart attack before we get there. I think because he's worried that you all don't love him
1: or love us. Yeah.
2: Speaking of heart attacks. It's a great time to be a conspiracy theorist, right? Well, I guess every time it's always good to be a conspiracy theorist, isn't it?
1: Oh, so many conspiracy. Even at the World Cup, I was thinking it's almost unwatchable now because everything's a conspiracy. Did the ball hit the sky cam? The president calling the? You know, it's all like. Can we just have sports anymore? Can we just have life without conspiracies? Everything is a conspiracy now. Even Tara today with her crazy rock and roll news conspiracy.
3: Insane. I have some sports ones too.
1: All right. Wow.
0: Ooh.
1: You may have just found your niche.
3: No, it's from my mother.
0: Do y'all share and discuss these?
3: Yes.
1: What news? What is her primary source of news? Newsmax?
2: What news have ye?
0: Come up, or does she call you when she's got a new one?
3: It'll just come up.
0: Oh, okay.
3: I'll mention something, and she'll be like, "Oh, that's not real."
1: Well, Matt's got crazy conspiracy.
2: There are 8 tickets left for the show,
0: but that's a conspiracy.
1: 8 tickets.
2: There are 8 tickets.
1: That's
2: left.
1: A sellout alert. I would jump on that right now.
2: It's telling me right now because I try to add a bunch to the and it says you are trying to order more tickets than the available 8. So
1: don't forget, there's the balcony too.
2: I think that's included. I don't know. Doesn't matter.
1: Doesn't matter. Alert. Let's go. Let's get him gone.
2: Okay. So, there might be some more in the balcony. Your mom likes the conspiracies, huh?
3: Mm-hmm.
2: Yeah, and she's the one that hooked it. That's got to, I don't know, like my parents wouldn't be good on hipping me to any conspiracies because they're a little what we might call normie.
1: Yeah, you know what I mean? My parents wouldn't.
0: My parents aren't super active or even know what's going on in the government, so to have conspiracies.
3: My mom's she's very against everything.
2: Okay,
3: you could ask her how does she feel politically, and she's like, I don't know, nothing's real.
0: Are you?
3: I hate everyone.
0: That's personal.
3: What?
0: That's too personal. Are you vaccinated?
2: Oh, you can't ask. You can't ask somebody that. You go to jail for that, man.
0: Really?
2: Yeah.
1: It's like having
0: a bird feather.
2: It's a bird feather. It's like having a bird feather,
0: dude.
2: Oh, man. You can't ask that.
0: All right.
2: So, Lindsey Graham, the senator.
0: Children vaccinated.
2: Senator from South Carolina. There's no way that you can live on this planet and not know who Lindsey Graham is.
0: Oh, the memes were hot.
2: Lindsey Graham died suddenly over the weekend. Now, the thing that's interesting is he spent the prior 2 days in Ukraine.
1: Mm-hmm.
2: He's adamantly anti-Russia. Russian operatives are all over Ukraine.
1: Mm-hmm.
2: He comes home and then suddenly dies. I'm not saying it's 71, but he had an aortic rupture. Well, the interesting thing is quite a few politicians who have been opposed to Putin have died the same way.
1: Poisoned.
2: Now, they have not done a full autopsy. You have no notice, right? There's no facts backing this up. But I immediately started seeing it.
1: But will they tell us the truth?
2: Saying, was Lindsey Graham poisoned.
1: I'm not seeing any speculation.
2: You're not seeing any speculation?
1: Not yet. Not yet. I'm on Google News.
2: Social media.
1: Let me go to Newsmax.
2: Silo, are you in that you haven't seen the speculation?
1: Let me go to
2: that Lindsey Graham was poisoned.
0: That makes sense because he's only 72, so he's got at least 20 more years in office.
2: He was running again.
0: Of course.
1: Now, I don't understand this headline. Graham likely died after major aortic tear.
2: Well, because
1: he did die.
2: No, they're saying the likely reason was a major aortic tear.
1: Oh.
2: They're saying we did a preliminary autopsy.
1: Well, this is.
2: You look into it, you go, well, we see this. That now they
1: have
2: to do.
1: That's just bad syntax then.
2: Well, yeah.
1: Because likely died is not the same as died likely.
2: Bob, you're looking at Newsmax. I don't know that they're the number one site for good

0: we were all kind of like, oh, yeah.
1: He's dead. Because people were saying, because if you weren't paying attention to that one, no one had seen Mitch McConnell in a month. And they were saying that he had died. Which seemed like, how would you keep, I don't know how you would keep that secret. How would you keep that locked down on secret? You know what I mean?
0: Yeah, right. Don't they have to file a report of the hospital, and then there has to be like...
1: Yeah, but do you know how much, money would be available to anyone who worked in that hospital who just called up one of the, you know, TMZ and said, I have information, and for $100,000 I'll leak it to you? Like, I don't know how you keep a secret like that.
0: And have they asked Mitch McConnell, do you want to keep going? Is this... He had a bad fall, I guess, is what
1: they're saying.
0: The photo said.
1: People, as you get a little older, you do have falls. I know. I've had a couple in the last year.
0: Well, here's to 10 more, 20 more years.
1: For me?
0: Oh, you think you got 10, 20 more years?
1: Oh, man. I thought, yeah, I really felt like you were rooting for me there for a moment, a brief tiny moment.
0: You're going to be okay. You're going to be just fine. Unlike me, I got to go shop for new clothes. I had a moment of reflection.
1: Okay.
0: Literal reflection.
1: Oh, like you saw yourself in the mirror and you said, I can't do this?
0: Well, I was going to go to the workout in the morning, so I just wear like some gym clothes.
1: Mm-hmm.
0: And I had to stop and get some gas at QT.
1: Mm-hmm.
0: And
1: still buying that stuff, huh?
0: Yeah.
1: Can I ask a question? When you were getting that gas, did you pick up the foot-long sandwich and a Coke for $8?
0: No, because before a workout, I always get some coffee, and I went to go get their sugar-free vanilla whatever thing.
1: You get a hot dog. I thought you said you were going to get coffee.
0: Well, yeah, it has coffee in it or caffeine or something. It's good. It's delicious. I like it.
1: Okay.
0: And I grab a water, and I'm like, hey, I'll take this. And she's like, okay, you know what? Coffee's on me. And I'm like, oh, man. I still got it.
1: Yeah, you did.
0: Man, hell yeah. And then as I'm walking out, I see my reflection, and I look like a homeless man because of the holy shirts from the gym. And I was like, damn.
1: Oh, you think she thought you were...
0: I think she thought I was homeless and then gave me a free coffee.
1: Oh, dude, that went from being like fun to sad in a hurry, didn't it?
0: Thank you. So I'm going to be shopping for some new gym clothes. I guess you got to look good at the gym. I don't know.
1: I will say that some people really... I work out at the YMCA. Not exactly the best gym clothes place.
2: But you can have a good meal.
0: Well, I can go over there with shirts with holes in it, right?
2: Is it true you can do whatever you feel?
1: You can. Well, I will say this. Dudes wear whatever the hell they want to at that gym. And 20% of the women do. But then there are some ladies who really take their gym clothes seriously.
2: You got the dudes that work out in flip-flops there?
1: No, I have not seen that yet. I have not seen flip-flop workout guy. But, I have seen sometimes the ladies, I'm like, that is, that's not for the Y. You got to take that to another gym. The lift and separate pants, like that.
0: Yeah, I don't
1: make
0: understand.
1: The separate butt cheek thing or whatever. I'm like, you can't. Uh-uh.
0: I'm reaching the territory of like 50 something year old man.
1: You've got a while to go.
0: I know, but in a tattered clothes, like you know, the guy that goes there and it's
1: right.
0: not. I guess you got to look presentable. I don't know. I thought we were here to work out.
2: Well, you should
0: sweat.
2: Be at least in some Viore.
1: Are you asking if I know what the 50-year-old guy in tattered clothes looks like? Because
0: well,
1: I
0: yeah,
1: do.
0: Like, I've seen
1: when
0: you,
1: I leave
0: you've
1: QC,
0: changed
1: I see his reflection.
2: Is it Vori or Viore?
1: What are you talking about? I don't know what that is.
2: It's a clothing line. Starts with a V. I think it's Vori.
1: Oh, you thinking of Vineyard Vines?
2: No. Ladies know what I'm talking about. Men know what I'm talking about.
1: Men. Do you know what he's talking about?
2: It costs a lot.
1: Yeah, no, I have a
2: pair of shorts will cost you like $100.
1: I have a pair of shorts that I got
2: Vuori, I think it's called.
1: I have a pair of shorts that I got from a little place
2: called Walmart.
1: I think I got them off of Amazon. You know, sometimes you can get the Chinese made shorts. I think I got two pair for $9 or something. And then I just wear whatever shirts that I use to mow the lawn in.
2: Yeah, right.
1: They got oil. They have literal oil and transmission fluid stains on them.
0: I don't know. I feel
1: But that's because I just don't want... I just because when I go to the gym, I need to work out. And what I don't need to do is have a lot of conversations with young girls who are constantly approaching me. So I wear the dirtier clothes to try to chase them away.
0: Oh, man.
2: I wear jeans.
0: I just want tattered rags like, you know, Mike Tyson in his early fights just coming out. But I don't feel comfortable now. Or maybe I need a home gym or something. Maybe I need a home.
2: What do you mean you don't feel comfortable? Maybe you're just not being, maybe you're

0: starting to be a...
1: If I dress down here,
0: like you're
1: obviously
0: an anti-person person. Like
1: what
0: me.
1: Do you mean?
0: Huh?
1: An anti-person person?
0: Maybe you just don't like social situations anymore.
1: Well, I want to feel like I fit. I've always felt like I didn't fit in a lot of things, especially, you know, coming
2: well,
1: up
2: you
1: here,
2: didn't
1: meeting upper
2: used
1: middle
2: to,
1: class people.
2: Yeah, you also didn't used to fit in some of your clothing. But you're doing great now, and you're back down to fighting weight.
1: And so, you know, I have that in my head of the not fitting in constantly.
0: Man, you gotta stop
1: so
0: that
1: these
0: noise.
1: Moments,
0: you gotta
1: but here's also the thing. No one else is wearing rags there, so I shouldn't.
2: Have you thought about being one of those people who wears nice clothes to the gym and then changes in the locker room and start carrying one of those little gym bags that looks like it's got a bowling ball in it or whatever?
1: Yeah, but that's 3 minute walk into the locker room as opposed to the whole 90 minute workout of in rags. You know, they're more likely to see me then.
0: You know, Champion's back. That's not too expensive.
1: And I bought some Champion shirts from Goodwill.
0: Yeah.
1: Oh no, it wasn't Goodwill. What's the other one that's kind of like, I mean, fancier than Ross?
0: Oh, Steinmart? They're not
1: around
0: anymore.
1: No, Burlington Coat Factory.
0: Oh, there's that new one. We got to hit up that new one.
2: Coat?
1: No.
0: We got to hit up that new one over in Arbor Walk.
1: Yeah.
2: They got a brand new BCF they're breaking out?
0: I thought that brand was...
1: I got a
2: dead
1: tour.
2: Dead yeah. 30 years
0: the
2: ago?
0: The name, nobody even gets the name Burlington Coat Factory. Like, it's 1,000 degrees outside. Why do I need a coat?
1: I didn't know it was like kind of like a Ross.
2: It I is. Didn't either. I thought it was just coats.
1: Fancy you get suits. Coats. You got some dress down coats.
0: You can
1: coats.
0: Get suits in there, coats. They still sell members only there.
1: Well, yeah.
0: You get one of those.
2: They're not doing a good job advertising because that's not at all what I thought they sold there.
0: I have no idea what their concept is.
1: They got
0: is.
1: The section with like, you know, the pans
0: though.
1: And different stuff too, like Ross has.
0: I'm going.
1: Toys.
0: I'm going. Let's go. It's right there across from the Southside. Southside.
1: I went because I think I was looking for a...
2: I want you to start working out. There's one guy who shows up every once in a while. He wears like, it's like a Speedo made full pants.
1: Yeah.
2: Like it's super, super tight. Like, I guess leggings? Is that what you call it?
0: Oh, yeah, I guess so. But that's supposed to be.
2: But his junk is.
0: Prominent.
2: Yes, that's the word. That's a
1: is
2: great word.
0: Prominent.
2: Right there. A great
1: is
2: word.
1: Is he wearing underwear?
0: Front
2: I
0: center.
2: Guess so. It's just, it's an odd look for a YMCA gym, I believe.
0: Yeah.
2: It's like, I don't know what
0: aren't
2: you're...
0: Are you supposed to wear shorts over that?
2: I don't know what you're trying to prove there, my yeah. friend. Like, are you getting ready for the Olympics? What is that pant all about? You realize you're in here with a bunch of people who've made mistakes in their life, right?
1: I don't know. I gotta buy gym clothes and regular clothes. I think I need to up...
0: Well, let's hit that Burlington today.
1: Update. But is that the move? Going to Burlington?
0: I have no idea. We don't know what brands they have there.
1: Did you always used to be, I don't want to, not cheap, but did you used to always be like...
0: I'm thrifty.
1: Okay. Did you always used to be thrifty and go to Ross? Even in your prime when you were dating, trying to get women, you were at Ross?
0: Well, listen, here's the deal. Here's the deal about, I
1: just asked a question.
0: I don't go down as far as Ross, but I will Marshalls it. I will Marshalls it. I think they're the same company. I'm not
1: okay,
0: sure.
1: Okay, and that's
0: but
1: that's always
0: I
1: been...
0: I will say... That 9 times out of 10, you leave there empty-handed. But on the 10th time, you go, oh, this is pretty good.
1: I don't know how you avoided the question.
2: Yeah.
1: You used to do that in your 20s and 30s as well, when you were gearing up here on the show?
0: No, I went to the county seat to get my jeans. Everybody did.
1: I don't know what that is.
0: What, at the mall? The Wait, county seat. You don't remember right, the county the, seat at the mall?
2: Yeah. It was just across the walkway from the Hitchin Post.
0: Right next to Z Cavarich.
2: And close to Wiener's.
1: That North
0: or
1: Cross?
0: Oak Tree.
1: North remember? Cross Mall?
2: All malls,
0: I was
2: dude.
0: Highland Mall all the
2: all
0: way,
2: malls, dude.
0: I was yeah. Highland Mall all the way. That area's changed. I want to be the first on the show to wish Spencer a happy birthday today.
1: Oh!
0: You guys are...
1: Happy
0: you guys
1: Monday.
0: Are. I can't believe you
2: How
0: guys
2: you
0: are not...
2: a special rock and roll news shout-out today?
0: He's not up
1: you.
0: Yet. He wasn't up at that time, but he's up now, and I want to be the first on the show.
1: I like that
0: wish.
1: You remember that when we were discussing your wardrobe habits in your 20s.
2: Yeah. He suddenly.
0: I don't remember.
1: All
0: dude.
1: Of
0: I'm
1: sudden
0: sure
1: it's
0: I got
1: Spencer's
0: my,
1: birthday.
0: I got my clothes at Highland Mall like everybody did.
2: Do you know who else is up this morning, this early?
1: Who?
2: Jess Pryles. Hardcore Carnival Bar.
0: Use your words, man.
2: It's a Monday.
0: And this is
2: Hardcore
0: the guy with all the live spots.
2: Carnivores. Jess Pryles is up today. Big day for her. Her brand new show on food. Is it the Food Network?
1: Food Network. Food.
0: Just say Food Network. No, the
1: tonight,
0: Food Network. Food
1: 8
0: Network.
1: O'clock.
2: Premieres tonight. You can if you don't have Food Network, you can watch it tomorrow. But I think they repeat all the Food Network stuff on HBO. Is
1: It'll
2: that
1: be
2: what
1: on
2: you
1: HBO
2: found?
1: Tomorrow. Yeah.
2: Well, we'll find out all the details because Jess is actually. She's got a little too busy today to come in here and hang out with us, but she still made some time in her busy schedule. She's going to call in the next segment.
0: And we're going to chat with her. Watch party.
2: So she's already got her own show. It's been out 2 seasons, Hardcore Carnivore. She has another show that's out as well, and Food Network. She's got a little bit of what a lot of people would call an empire.
0: This will be the last phone call we'll have with
2: it
0: her.
2: Is.
0: This will be
2: it's
0: the last
2: be
0: contact we'll ever have with
2: Remember
0: her.
2: How everybody used to come in, and then they start to winnow down to phone calls? And, you know, like, now we talk.
0: Hey, we're having Leanne Morgan. Where did she
2: Leanne Morgan from? Is always like, oh, anytime, honey. I can talk anytime.
0: Just come backstage and
2: see
0: me.
2: And then when I reach out, she goes, I'm sorry, but I'm busy. Oprah and I are going to brunch that morning. I can't call.
0: I can't
2: call. Oprah's cooking me food, so I can't come over, sweetheart.
1: Hey, Joe DeRosa called Joe last week. So.
2: That's true.
0: Well, no, we called
2: Wrong
0: him.
2: Enough. Yeah,
1: we called him.
0: We had to call him. He didn't seem too happy about it.
2: We will chat with our good friend Jess Pryles in just a moment. And a reminder that the tickets are pretty much gone. I think we're down to something like, I think I got the full count. It's around 18 tickets total for...
0: Sellout alert.
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0: As promised, ladies and gentlemen, mornings, Matt, Bob, Chewy, and as promised, right here on air.
1: Right now.
0: We're joined by the wonderful Jess Briles, whose meat we've been eating for over a decade now. Good morning, Jess.
2: Happily eating, I would say. Good morning.
0: You taught all of us so much about outdoor cookery,
3: yep.
0: About steaks,
3: yep.
0: About drinking.
4: And about life.
0: Yes.
3: And about love.
2: And a lot about living and a little about love.
4: Oh,
0: wait.
4: Wow.
0: Wet line, drink, climb tree.
4: Climb tree. Camel.
3: This is a big day for me because for 10 years I've wanted to be friends with a Food Network star. I thought it was going to be Guy Fieri, but my friend Tony capped that. He capitalized on that. And then I thought maybe it'll be Mr. Bobby Flay, but that's not going to happen. Ah. You know, and now my dream has come true. I know.
2: Do I get to do that for you?
3: A Food Network star.
4: Yep. Aww.
3: A food celebrity who will soon, if everything goes like it goes with all the other Food Network stars, we'll be dining at a Jess Briles restaurant soon. Maybe not this year.
2: I'll
3: maybe not
2: in an airport.
3: Maybe not, well, or a cruise ship. I was in the Phoenix airport last week, and across from each other, you get Flavortown and Bobby's Burgers.
4: God,
3: right
4: I would
3: on the
4: love
3: same, right on the same block, right at the same gate.
4: A Jess Briles restaurant would go hard in Vegas.
2: It would. What's the theme, Chewy? Where should I go with this?
4: Ooh, me? I don't know. I mean, you know, you're going to top Salt Bae. He's out of here already. So yeah. Whatever you do is going to be delicious.
3: I can't wait. Yeah. I can't wait.
0: I wish that I had Jesse's Grill.
4: Jesse's Grill?
2: What if we do an approachable, affordable steakhouse, Australian style? I don't know. We'll call it something like Outback.
4: Oh, I'm liking it.
0: I like it.
4: You know,
0: a whole lot.
4: You know, for like my 28th or 29th birthday, I went to Vegas and ate at Outback Steakhouse.
3: I'm going to New York soon. I hope they have one in Times Square.
0: They do. It's the best.
3: Right next to the Olive Garden.
0: Yeah. Hey, tell us about your show that's premiering tonight on Food Network.
2: It's called Pitmasters, and I'm a judge on it along with Andrew Zimmern and Ernest Cervantes, who's an amazing Texan. He's the pitmaster at Burnt Bean. They're the number one barbecue joint in Texas right now.
4: He's the godfather
2: and
4: of meat, right?
2: Python.
4: Is that his? I forget.
2: He is. He calls himself the Pope of Barbecue.
4: The Pope of barbecue. That's what it is.
2: Yeah.
0: That's because he wears a giant hat when he cooks.
4: And little white smoke comes out when there's a new brisket.
2: We were joking about doing that when we crowned the winner, that he should burn it.
4: Yes.
2: White smoke. But we filmed out in rural Utah earlier this year. And what's amazing about this show is the fires never go out. So when they approached me, I'm going to be honest with y'all, I was a little skeptical. Like, you know, Food Network is kind of known for sort of more over-the-top, sometimes cheesy stuff. And I've always been pretty authentic in my career. And then they explained the show and they're like, no, like, they're going to have enough time to actually barbecue, which doesn't usually happen in TV because usually, you know, the crews are on, you know, a union crew and they got to, you know, shut down at certain times and take breaks. And they're like, all right, you're not going to have enough time to do a brisket. Here, have 4 hours. Enjoy. Make it work. So we had two different crews working around the clock to capture this content. The teams weren't allowed to let their fires go out. And that also means that they had enough time to do the challenges. So, for example, on tonight, you'll see their first challenge. They have 9 hours to do it. But we also kind of surprised them with what we called flash burn. So we'd show up when they least expected it and be like, hey, yeah, guess what? It's a challenge in a challenge. Give us this little tasting and have
0: that.
2: It ready in an hour.
0: I love that. Nonstop action.
4: And it's open flame, right?
2: It is. So the whole, they showed up, we had offset pits for everybody, but everything else they had to build. We had a giant, we had cinder blocks and grates and different attachments, and they could build whatever kind of grill or pit they wanted in whatever style that they wanted.
3: God, this is like barbecue meets Lego Masters.
4: I'm excited.
3: Can I?
2: Uh, it, it should be good. There's some pretty big names from the social media space on there, too. And even another Texas Pitmaster competed, too.
4: Can I ask you why Utah?
0: Utah.
2: You know, it was real. It was beautiful. It's close by the Zion National Park, and they wanted it to be really rugged. It was at 5,000-foot elevation, which also changes how the fire burns. So there's, like, another element of peril. Mm. But it's just in this beautiful sort of foresty mountain area and very remote. And, you know, it feels... like
4: good landscape.
2: It's pretty, but also a challenge.
4: Good landscape and good B-roll.
3: I saw some press photos today online, mm-hmm. and you're wearing some sick outfits. Do you get to keep the clothes?
2: Yes and no, Bob. Do you need a hookup?
3: No, I'm just curious. I mean, they got you like, you know.
0: He needs something to go with his Jess Pryles collectible panties that he recently purchased.
3: No, they got you in some nice, what do you call that? Western wear, I guess?
2: A lot of that is mine already. I have a bunch of stuff. Yeah, a lot of the stuff is actually from a company in Waco called Sendero. They're a local company, too. And American Hat Co. from Fort Worth or Bowie. And I don't know. You can. They gave us a modest...
0: Budget.
2: Yeah, but it was fun. But everything stank like smoke and forest afterwards.
4: I like that stank.
0: If people want to warm up for the Food Network show, what can they do around 7 o'clock in lead up?
2: Well, thanks for asking that. I actually have two shows running concurrently.
4: Whoa!
2: That's an air horn, Chewy. Come on. I have a show right now on the Outdoor Channel called Feast by Fire, which was filmed in Texas. It's all of the, we visit Texas barbecue joints, and then I make recipes at home inspired by the dishes that I've seen. And that's on 7 o'clock on Outdoor Channel. And then you can flick over to Food Network and watch my other new show.
0: Are you like the Andy Cohen of live fire cooking now?
2: It feels that way, but slightly less gay.
0: I was going to say to you that have you achieved that point in your life now where you're, during the day, on a day like today, you'd be like your hair is up in a towel, you're in a robe, there are a couple of shirtless men with fans fanning you, and you're mm-hmm. drinking mimosas all day, except your house is set already today.
2: Yes, I'm working on it. That's a little bit of a top secret project, but I've got some people coming over today to film. I should be able to have the videos out later this week, but it's probably the most fangirl that I've ever been in my life. And I've met some pretty famous people.
0: Well, you've met us.
2: This is the one that I'm
0: You have a good practice was that you met us.
3: And look.
2: That's exactly what I mean.
0: Right, right. And, you have some, I will say this, you have people that, anybody that listens to us who has ever even come close to marijuana knows. That's all I'll say.
3: Now, will you be sitting around at 9 o'clock waiting for the notices to come in from the New York Times
0: right.
3: and
0: the big reviewers?
3: The big reviewers and the influencers of this, or is that already?
0: No, maybe the reviews are in and you're going to the moon.
3: Sorry,
0: I talked all over you.
2: That's okay. I'm sorry. I can't watch. I struggle to actually watch the shows. Like for the Outdoor Channel, I watch the edits just to make sure that they're all good. Obviously, Food Network doesn't let me do that. So, but I'm curious about it. But I also hate watching myself. So
3: that's pretty common, isn't it?
0: Yeah,
2: I think so. So
3: they used to sit us down. It only happened to me maybe three times, but they would sit down and. With a consultant and make you listen to air checks of your show, which is so hard to do because at any given point you could say something else, but you chose to say what you said, and now you've got to listen to a recording of what you, you know, every word that you said and their second guess. Why did you say that?
0: Yeah, I can't.
2: And there's no reason.
3: And there's no reason. I don't have an answer to that.
0: I can't listen to this show, and I mean while I'm doing it. Not as reruns. Like, painful. I just block out the guys and just hang out, drink coffee.
4: I used to hate my voice.
2: Yeah, Matt actually listens to the podcast, you know, when it's date night.
0: Exactly. Wait, you used to hate your voice, Chew?
4: Yeah, and then after years of smoking, it changed. And so now I guess it's okay. But then I hate
0: Do you hear that, kids? Smoking will make you more confident.
4: And I hate hearing a stupid joke I made, too. So.
0: Yeah, that happens.
3: So when do you know if you get a green light, or did you already get a green light for another season of Pitmasters?
2: No, they want to see how both of them perform, which is pretty normal. But okay. You know, there's a lot of buzzy emails going around this morning. A lot of like, oh, what, the network's buzzing about it. Everyone's feeling very buzzy.
3: Well, I love the buzz is a good word in Hollywood.
0: Yeah. You used to be able to buy bees to the Sears Roebuck catalog. Speaking of, well. We're not going to take up your whole morning. I know you have other calls to jump on here, but I thank you for letting us call you and bother you about tonight. Give the folks a rundown again, 7 o'clock and 8 o'clock, how they can catch Jess Pryles this evening.
2: 7 o'clock, you'll find me on Outdoor Channel with a show, Feast by Fire, and tonight we're going to Panther City in Fort Worth. And then flip over to Food Network at 8 o'clock. You'll see the premiere of the brand new show, Pitmasters. Which is going to be absolutely
3: 60? Is it 60? I forgot to ask. Is it a 60-minute show or 30?
2: Yes, I believe so.
3: Okay, cool.
2: It's 60 minutes. We've got a lot going on.
3: Yeah, I'm going to settle in. I'm going to have a cocktail.
4: I might have to come
2: hey,
4: over.
2: Hey, there you go.
4: I got to wait until it's on HBO tomorrow.
3: Oh, do you know what I'm going to do?
0: What?
3: I'm going to be the first one to start a Pitmasters podcast. You want to do it with me, Chew?
4: Yeah.
3: We and we talk about the show.
4: Yeah.
0: It's called Sit Masters.
3: Yeah.
0: You guys hang out and you chat about it.
3: Yeah.
0: Right?
4: I like it.
2: It is actually on HBO Max tomorrow as well, to your point, Chewy. So okay. It repeats the next day if you have it.
0: We continue to be very proud of all of your accomplishments, and we live vicariously through what you do. And we go, wow, just think, if we had any motivation where we could be, we always enjoy seeing that. With you. And
2: I can't wait to see y'all at the live show, too.
3: Oh, good.
4: Yeah.
3: Wow.
0: Oh, yeah. We should.
3: You should be a guest.
0: We should think about inviting her.
3: Yeah.
0: Yeah.
4: You're on the list.
0: You actually are already on the list.
3: You're always on the list.
0: Yeah. You
2: Thank
0: you
2: y'all.
0: Told me you plus three, correct? Because that's what I wrote down.
4: Yes.
2: Yeah, and now it's plus two. You can blame Anthony. We'll talk about that
4: Come
2: another
4: on,
2: time.
4: Come on, Anthony.
0: Okay. All right. Well,
2: yeah, Anthony.
0: All of our friends, of course, that is. And if you get so excited tonight watching Jesse, you go, I just wish I had something where I could be closer to her empire. Remember, HEB and Academy and all kinds of other places throughout the state of Texas, you can pick up Hardcore Carnivore.
3: Oh, get that new rug.
4: Get, good. New just spice.
3: Get that new steak.
0: Ooh, telling you right now.
4: Yeah, and a Tex-Mex.
0: I took a Wagyu flat iron that I got from HEB yesterday and cooked it up a little Tex-Mex on it and made it into some tacos. Incredible.
4: I made hamburger steaks with the steakhouse to rub hardcore
2: carnivore.
0: It's always great to chat with you. Congrats on tonight, and we'll talk to you soon, okay?
2: Thank you. Okay, bye, guys. Thank you.
4: Bye.
0: It's always nice to chat with a little Jess Pryles. And you know what I like about her? She took time. We were just like, hey, I know you probably have a busy...
3: Yeah.
0: She's doing national press
3: junkets.
0: And stuff all day.
3: They're called junkets.
0: And she said, hey, I got a little spot. I'll hang out with you guys.
4: Yeah, she still happened to know us.
0: Decent human being.

0: Happy Monday to everybody. Still six or eight tickets left at capcitycomedy.com. Go get them. Our show, August 5th, 6th.
1: 6th.
0: 6th.
1: Thursday night, August 6th.
0: You need to get it going. New stickers. Oh, look at that. Who made that?
1: Aaron Haley.
0: Oh,
1: it's the new show name. Matt has to go.
0: He's always
1: Chewy.
0: On point, man. Aaron Haley should be a closer friend to us.
1: Hey, I think he's a close friend. He just also likes to really twist a knife.
2: Wow.
0: Well, we haven't hung out with him in a while.
1: Yeah, that's the only way you can really be friends with him. Yeah. It's the only way that you can sustain any friendship with him is by avoiding him as much as possible. What you got for us, Choo-choo?
0: I got a few things, and it'll lead into some more things. But the first thing is I watched a couple of movies this weekend. Number one, I rented The Drama with Zendaya and Twilight Vampire guy. Edward. Batman.
2: She
0: Batman.
2: Had time between Spider-Man and...
0: Pale Batman Vampire.
1: Pale Robert Pattinson?
0: That's
3: I never
0: it.
3: Watched that.
0: You never watched Twilight or Batman?
3: I don't really like watch TV.
1: Okay.
0: Well, those are movies.
1: I gotta be honest with you. I'm shocked to find out that you never saw any of the Twilight
0: You watched
1: movies.
0: Love Island, and that's on every day.
3: Yeah, but I told you I like reality TV. And
1: I know, but when you say you don't really watch TV, and then you watch every day, you watch reality TV and TMZ and E! Entertainment, it's not exactly true. Or do you not consider those really TV?
3: I've never been, I'm one of those people that's like, I've never seen that, if you ask me if I've seen something.
1: Have you ever seen Love Island?
3: Yes.
1: Ah, liar.
3: That's not fair, because you know that.
1: Okay. Have you ever seen Too Hot to Handle?
3: No.
1: Have you ever seen Love is Blind?
3: No.
2: Oh, that's...
0: What?
1: You've never seen Love is Blind?
2: I see Love is Blind.
0: Have you ever seen Flavor of Love?
3: No.
1: Oh, so what reality TV do you watch?
3: Like The Housewives and like Summer House.
0: You just have Bravo.
3: Vanderpump, yeah, it's all Bravo.
1: Well, Bravo to you.
2: Oh, there's a great documentary I saw yesterday. You'd like it because you like reality TV. A exposing documentary on America's Top Model, Next Top Model, or whatever.
3: Oh, I saw that.
2: Tyra Banks. Oof.
0: I had no idea.
2: Boy, that was some bizarre stuff that was going on back then.
0: Our PC at a remote told me that Love Island is every night.
1: Yeah.
0: It's 5 days a week.
3: It's live.
0: That is crazy. Y'all are watching every night and keeping up with
1: when
0: it?
1: When you say y'all, you don't mean Bob and I, right?
0: I guess I mean mostly ladies.
1: My daughter loves the American version because it's always on in the summertime, and she and her friends don't have to be at school the next day, and it's kind of how they stay in contact. I took her last night to a screening, to a watch party, and it was fun. She went with it was fun to watch with a group of people who were exclaiming or like, you know, whoa, whoa. Like it was, and it was important to my daughter because I remember about halfway through it, I was starting to fall asleep. I didn't realize it was going to be a 2-hour finale. And I was like, hey, why don't we head back to the house and we can watch the final part at the house? And she looked at me like I had just said, hey, would it be cool if I locked you in a box and you never got to see the world again? And I was like, never mind, sweetheart. We'll stay here. I could tell. But because she wanted to, the sensation of knowing everybody knew who was going to win this season.
0: But
1: there was only one couple that could win, but.
0: That's why I do the watch party is because, well, it's fun to watch with others. Number two, you're paying attention. Otherwise, if I'm watching something, I end up on my phone 3 minutes later not paying attention. Mm-hmm. And I don't know. Do you have that problem? Not paying attention and getting on your phone while watching something. So that's why I do the watch party. That's how I keep up with any show because I really can't. Otherwise, it's Seinfeld or some comfort show in the background.
2: Yeah.
1: You want to hear a little reaction last night?
2: What happened last night? You went to a kid's watch party?
1: No. My daughter found a watch party that was at a brewery, which meant it could be all ages. Because she kept asking, like, can we go to this watch party? I was like, honey, it's bars. It's 21 and over. They don't want teenagers in there for a reason. Nobody wants to hang out with you. Teenagers
0: I bet they
1: are
0: had
1: lame.
0: This with the finale of Dallas or something, right? They didn't have it at bars?
1: Yeah, they would. I don't. But yeah, they did. They did for sure. Yeah. But this is a little bit of the announcement of the winner from last night.
0: You got to turn it up.
1: It's up all the way. Oh, there we go. There we go. These you can't even hear him say the announcement.
2: Nobody has a TV at home anymore?
0: Oh, my God. I just told you, like, it's just a lot better to watch with everybody. You have the attention span to read a book.
2: Yeah.
0: All right?
1: I also don't think, Bob, you understand that how much life is lived on your phone now. That I think it's important for people to be able to get together.
2: My
1: and
2: screen's
1: do things.
2: Bigger than that.
1: Okay, Bob, this was not an argument.
2: Why would I go to a bar
1: screen?
2: That has a smaller screen?
0: That is a middle school projector.
2: Well, that's a drop down screen.
1: You know what? How Bob would have lost his S because the
2: how
1: screen
2: gauche.
1: The screen was a second and a half ahead of the audio.
2: Is that? Oh, that's a computer projector.
0: I might have left.
1: Correct. Exactly. And guess what? Nobody cared. They were just young people having a good time and enjoying their life.
2: It's not even going edge to edge. Jesus, there's a setting on there.
1: It was fun. It was fun to watch people out. Some people were in couples and enjoying it. Some people were just like groups of girls. They all had a good time.
2: Oh, that's good.
1: It's nice to watch people living life and enjoying it. I don't know what that feels like, but it was nice to see them.
0: Well, maybe we'll get you into a show that has a watch party. I don't know what
1: I think we should do watch parties.
0: Okay, the three of us?
1: I think we should find like the next big reality show that we're into, and then we'll get sponsorships, and we'll do it upstairs.
0: I think we're not good at predicting what shows are going to be. We wanted to watch The Golden Bachelor. That one really flopped.
2: Well, yeah, they oversold that.
0: It was too clean cut.
2: Yeah, it was. That was a mess. And it hasn't been back, I don't think.
0: So, if we can all agree on a show, then yeah. I'm definitely in for that.
1: All right. How about the next, whatever that show is?
0: Because things
1: Island.
0: Flop. And that's why I watched the drama. Again, like it was Zendaya, Robert Pattinson. She reveals something about her past, and then now it's all weird and awkward, and I don't know. And then the ending wasn't that.
1: Wasn't that good?
2: How many movies does she make a year?
0: I don't know.
1: Zendaya?
2: How do you do the Odyssey, Spider-Man, and...
1: Well, isn't she like the number one actress for that younger generation?
0: Yeah. Then she's going to be in Dune, right?
1: I think she's like top paid, yeah.
2: Yeah, Dune.
0: I guess she's a good actress. I mean, she's a great actress. She's a pretty good actress. But then I watched a movie I've been wanting to watch that's going to leave Prime soon, and it's called Primate. And this... Did you watch it? And this...
1: No, I just like that you...
0: This is a movie about, I guess, a monkey, a chimpanzee that I guess is a family pet or retired, and then, I don't know, he gets rabies, and then... My absurd thought is I think I can take a chimpanzee.
1: Okay. It's beyond absurd that you think that. Do you mean in dong size because of what we talked about last week?
2: 2 months ago, you said you could take on a gorilla.
1: He did.
0: I don't think I can take... I've never
1: said
0: I can take on a
1: you
0: gorilla.
1: You did say that you thought you might be able to take on a gorilla.
0: No, there's no way.
1: Yeah, and
2: but
1: now
2: I just made that up out of just... That just came out of
0: the air. Doesn't ring any bells
2: you
0: to me.
2: Said
0: I don't
2: it.
0: Remember that.
2: It was during that discussion of 100 men versus gorilla, and you said you could do it solo. It wouldn't be that hard.
0: I don't think I ever said that.
1: You smoke a lot of weed?
2: And your memory is
0: okay, well, then I'll take that back.
1: It also causes you to say
0: ridiculous
1: stuff like that you could take a chimpanzee.
0: A chimpanzee,
1: you could not.
0: And I'm watching the movie.
1: You could not take a chimpanzee.
2: Not a PO'd one.
0: If my life depended on it.
1: Couldn't.
0: And the chimpanzee just killed one of y'all. Let's say it ripped Bob's jaw off
1: Do you understand the strength of a chimpanzee?
0: I do. I understand that.
2: There are very few animals that we can defeat when animals are doing animal things, right?
0: I've seen when animals attack on Fox. I've watched all 7.
1: How much can a chimp bench? You got any at your Planet Fitness?
0: I don't think they... I mean...
1: You don't think they work out?
2: A chimp can open its mouth like that, like a hippopotamus, like...
0: I know, but has anyone...
2: You can put your whole face in it.
0: No, not really. And has anyone tried to fight
2: about?
0: One?
2: He could peel you like a banana.
0: I don't... I think they're strong, for sure. There's no doubt. But... Come on.
1: Okay. I'm gonna ask. Okay, chimp strength. Pound for pound... Chimpanzees are, at a bare minimum, 1.5 times stronger than humans.
0: That's it? I'm 1.5 times stronger than the average human.
1: No.
2: You are an average human.
1: Their brute force is driven by a higher density of fast-twitch muscle fiber.
0: Okay.
1: It's built for explosive power. Unlike humans, whose nervous systems hold back maximum muscle output to prevent injury.
0: Not me.
1: Yeah, chimps can activate their muscles more fully at once.
2: Can you swing from vines?
0: I could do the monkey bars.
2: How far? How long?
0: Whatever the playground has.
2: 8 bars.
0: I don't know. Maximum. If I can, I don't know if I can skip bars.
2: And you can do it fast. Swim. Like, they can just...
0: You give me a few weeks, yeah, I'm doing it fast.
1: A chimp's grip strength is estimated to be around 700 pounds.
2: Damn. They could crack walnuts.
1: Which can crush human bone and rip human flesh.
2: Yeah.
1: They can squeeze your leg so hard that it rips the flesh just from squeezing.
0: No, I don't think so.
1: No, what do you mean you don't think so?
0: I don't think
1: so. That's right here.
0: I don't think so. Unless it gets a hold of my face or my genitalia.
2: Oh, that's where it's going to go first.
0: And I'm going for his too.
2: You sicko.
0: Or maybe we just start having a good time. Everybody loses their anger.
2: Hey, and why are we fighting?
0: Hey, could have been this the whole time.
2: Might, a little to the right.
1: You're going to bring a disco ball?
0: But I watched that movie Primate, and I really, even, I mean, it's computer generated for sure, but I think in a life or death situation, I'm coming out.
1: Wait. Is there more to this?
0: And I'm dragging the chimpanzee's body out of the house, too.
1: All right. Why does this keep going and showing me an ad? I want to watch the video, please, of the chimpanzee.
0: Not until you hear about Gordon Ramsay's new deal.
2: Is it chimpanzee or chimpanzee or chimpanzee?
4: Do it faster.
0: Depends on what country you're in.
4: Stories and exaggerated claims that a chimp could be 5 or even 10 times stronger than a man. Those tales aren't quite accurate.
0: Look at that.
4: Scientists have found the real difference.
1: That does look like
4: is
1: you.
4: More modest at around
0: 1.35
4: times the muscle power of a human of similar size. Not 5 times. But don't let the word modest fool you. Even a 1.5 times strength advantage is huge in practice. For a creature that's often smaller and lighter than us, that extra strength makes a world of difference. It allows a chimpanzee to perform feats that would leave most of us humans in awe or in the hospital. So where is all this strength hiding in a chimp's body?
2: Dong. It's got bigger reach.
0: That's not 1.35. And grip strength, look, if I'm deadlifting, I don't know, 500 pounds, gripping that, I mean, they could have borrowed one of our shoes. I don't know. I don't see it. He's going to get hurt, too.
2: I don't know, man.
1: You don't think
0: I could rip your face off, too?
1: I don't think you could rip my face off.
2: The problem is that humans have emotion, and if humans panic, and you're going to, all of your fighting skills that you apparently have, are going to go by the wayside, but you're going to be in sheer panic when some unknown creature comes after you who just has the intention to kill you, doesn't have the emotions that you have. Have the fear that you have, is just coming to kill you, and that's what he's going to do because that's what he does.
0: We're both
2: and
0: in
2: you're
0: survival
2: gonna be
0: mode.
2: Like you're going to start thinking about your family, and you should have called your mom. Meanwhile, this thing is, you know,
0: I'm clawing his eyes out, too. We're both clawing
2: each
0: other's...
2: He's got his reach. Do you look at the reach on that thing? Do the tail of the tape.
0: Okay.
2: He's got you by...
0: our measurements.
1: Did I get measurements right? I said, can a 5'8", 230-pound man with diabetes beat up a chimpanzee?
0: I'm probably about 235, and I'm 5'9".
1: Okay. Right. I know how men measure. We all add an inch everywhere.
0: I think you're the tallest person in here.
1: Even with a significant size advantage, that man cannot beat up a chimpanzee. There you go.
2: Sharp canine teeth.
1: Immense upper body strength.
2: Unpredictable aggressive fighting tactics. That's what I'm talking about.
0: A chimpanzee weighs between 70 to 130 pounds, so we're talking an average of 90-something pounds. I can grab his arm.
2: By the way.
0: And slam him.
2: A chimpanzee.
0: And it reaches for me. And I slam him like a hand.
1: What kind of fantasies are you living at the house? What do you do?
0: Because I know I can take a dog.
1: Do you think that Conor McGregor thought he could go longer than, oh, I don't know, 2 seconds in the most recent UFC fight.
0: He was hurt before that fight. Some people knew it. He did it. Went in there for a little bit just to get paid.
1: Can I say something to you?
0: Yeah, go ahead.
1: You're hurt before you fight this chimpanzee.
0: Look up chimpanzees fighting right now, because I kind of want to see what they look like.
2: You couldn't even beat up Chim Chim.
0: Because I bet the strategy. Bubbles, for sure.
2: Well, yeah, you'd grab the diaper.
1: Oh, sweet. I went to chimpfights.com. There's plenty of stuff there.
0: Okay, don't go to huge chimpanzees. Don't give me, like, the king of chimpanzees, a regular chimpanzee.
1: Wait. What do you mean a regular chimpanzee?
0: Your average chimpanzee.
2: You're not
0: going to
2: have
0: me
2: a choice of which one.
0: I don't want the Dolph Lundgren of chimpanzees.
1: No, this one does have a flat top. That's unusual, isn't it? Okay, here's a chimp fight.
0: Okay.
2: Look at the shoulders on
0: him. Yeah, he looks big, but that guy over there. See him? I could fight him.
1: Look, he's smelling some dude. Oh, that guy looks formidable.
0: Those 130 pounders, I don't know. Those are tough, but...
1: Do we have any volume on this? I want to see how... Look how he separated everybody else out. And he's just...
5: He's a large gentleman.
1: Uh-oh.
2: Oh, man. Yeah. Things are going down.
1: He's telling everybody, stay in there. This is a one-on-one.
0: No, they don't care about that.
1: Uh-oh. He's poking around now at the door. This could be bad. Uh-oh. Here we go.
2: Oh, he pulled him out.
0: There's no coordination.
1: I'm just telling you, I don't think it's a good idea.
0: I think I was not impressed just now. You didn't convince me otherwise.
1: Do all chimps have prolapsed anuses? What's happening
0: when
1: back
0: I'm
1: there?
0: Done, when I'm done.
1: Good. I don't think
2: I don't know
1: it's
2: who's fighting who in this situation.
1: I just think it's... Hey, Drew. Hey, real quick. Can I ask you for some help, Drew? You're a reason... This is Drew Bennett, everybody.
0: Hey, it's Drew.
1: He's here every afternoon on KLB, the mighty KLBJ.
6: How's it going?
1: Drew, I know you're walking down the hall. You're trying to get your life... in order, and you don't need to be bothered by us. But out of curiosity, could Chewy beat up a chimpanzee? Like, you're a grown man. You've seen some stuff. You've been married. You've made children. You've been divorced.
6: No,
1: all those things.
6: There's no way. No way.
1: No way.
6: And the reason is because they have superhuman
0: strength. They're only 1.35 times our strength. Well,
6: okay. So 35% stronger than you?
0: Okay,
1: you see how quick he did the math?
0: So then me, the average human, I'm about 20% stronger than the average human.
1: No.
6: What?
1: Okay.
0: The average human could probably bench press 145 or something, 165.
2: You're not getting into a bench press competition
0: with
2: the monkey.
0: But that is strength. Okay, then let's go squat then.
1: Okay.
2: The monkey's going to come out of the wood. You're not even going to know he's coming. You're going to panic.
0: It's 80 pounds.
2: You're going to panic.
0: And I'm... Ooh.
1: I like this. I know Drew's in a hurry because I saw how quickly he's walking down the hall. But he realized... after a while, Drew just went... and took out his headphones because he realized, all right, I got to get on
0: this. Keep playing this video because it shows how not coordinated and not really built for
1: fighting.
0: Have
1: you seen the video of your last boxing match?
0: A gorilla.
1: If you want to talk about coordination.
0: Well, I had to keep at 240 for some reason. I wish I was 200 for that. Yeah, I got tired in the second round.
1: I'm just talking about coordination.
6: Why don't you pull up a video of a chimpanzee doing something that requires a bit of strength just to get a good idea of how strong they are? I think you're looking at the wrong video.
2: They can swing from tree to tree, vine to vine.
0: Yeah, if I weighed 80 pounds, I'd be able to do that too.
1: Okay, look, I got a video here. It says, chimpanzee moves sofa from third story apartment. Now that, that'll give us an idea of exactly what you're dealing with.
6: Yeah,
0: I've done that too.
1: Look at that. That's a chimpanzee with a baby on its back.
2: Yeah, when was the last time you carried a person on your back?
1: I bet you've never carried a baby, have you?
0: Absolutely.
1: All 9 months?
0: And I could, Oh, I could choke him out.
2: God, look at the size of
6: Let me tell you something, dude. Carrying a baby, 10, 12 minutes, it's a workout.
1: Ladies don't get it because they have hips. And you put the baby on the side here, and the baby's actually sitting on your hip. But if you're a dude, you don't have hips. So you're just actually holding a baby.
0: Women don't know how hard it is for us with babies.
1: They don't.
0: They have no idea.
1: Women don't know how much harder it is for a man to be around a baby or to change a diaper. It's impossible for us, ladies.
2: Also, they don't take breaks during a fight. The bell's not going to ring in 2 minutes, three minutes.
1: Yeah.
0: We don't know much about their endurance. They might get tired.
1: I know some of the ladies you used to date, and I know that you get tired, too.
2: They fight to the death.
6: I just don't think you're looking at good

0: Is this a midnight rodeo?
1: Yeah.
0: You ever been to one of those?
2: Uh-uh.
0: Midnight rodeo? We used to call it midnight fist fight. That's what Robert Earl King calls it.
1: This is a Pier 6 brawl is what this is.
0: Yeah.
2: I still haven't seen anything.
1: That's a Kentucky dust up.
2: Looks like they kind of
1: avoid. Oh, he's got a stick like in 2001. This is. Look at that. He's swinging a stick.
2: Yeah, oh, and if I get a weapon.
3: Boy, they are. I'll tell you what.
1: Did you see that jump?
3: Yeah.
1: Your knees couldn't handle that, Chew.
2: Well, I don't. What do I need to jump?
0: So you say that you can take a chimpanzee, but could you take a chimpanzee like that where he's swinging a stick?
2: Well, if I get a stick too, yeah.
0: No. You don't get a stick. You're saying, because you're saying I'm stronger.
2: Well, he's already a chimpanzee and he gets a stick.
1: How come this never happens when I go to the zoo? The lion is sleeping. The elephants are away. They get to see a fight.
3: Chewy, we can get you. You can have your nunchucks and then he'll have a stick.
2: That's not even fair because I'm going to crack his skull.
0: No.
1: What do you think the beef is there, Drew? I'll go to you first.
2: It's got to be over a woman. It's always over a woman.
0: I think probably one of them bought a watch off of Icybox and then
1: I deleted that app off my phone, by the way. And I only lost like $60 on that app, but yeah, I deleted it.
4: Yeah.
1: What a rip.
2: Oh, speaking of animals, did you see that guy that got flipped by a bison recently?
1: I did. Yeah.
3: Of course we did.
1: Did they shoot the bison?
0: An older guy in suspenders.
2: That poor guy.
1: Yeah, he got launched.
2: Why did the bison just leave him alone?
1: Sorry. I don't know, man.
2: I don't know. I mean, maybe
0: if a bison starts to act like that, you need to be 250 yards away. And that guy was only 20, 25 yards
2: away. But how was he acting? I couldn't tell a bison's emotions.
0: He got agitated. You could see it was visible agitation.
2: Looked like he was laying down.
1: Let's give Tara the final word, because this will hurt you the most when a woman tells you.
3: Yeah, Tara.
1: Beat up a chimpanzee in a fight, one-on-one.
5: I don't know. I've never seen Chewy fight.
2: Thank you.
3: That's what it comes down to?
5: But absolutely. Also...
0: Yeah, it's her
3: could
0: boss. That's a boss answer.
3: Could any human man or woman...
5: Probably not. I don't think anyone could.
3: Thank you.
5: Because it's an animal.
2: Okay, right.
1: Does animal things.
2: What about the mountain?
5: Like, they would just,
2: the
5: like,
2: guy
5: eat
2: from you. Game of Thrones, that's like a world-wrecking... record-breaking.
3: Get there.
1: You talking about a fictional...
0: Let me ask you this. What? Is teeth... Are we using teeth here?
3: Chimpanzees.
2: You can bite them. Chimpanzees will.
1: Chimpanzee's mouth
0: you
1: is like that.
0: If you loosen, then you're going
2: to
0: lose.
2: Does it have the coordination to run up? And you can move away from... What? Look at that. Away, I'm out.
3: What's with
2: now
3: this?
2: Now I'm out of range.
3: What's with this coordination
2: it's
3: you think you have?
1: Amazing speed and... Did you see that thing jump?
3: You like sit for 4 feet? Hours a day here, then you go home and lie down for 4 hours.
2: There's muscle memory. It's a such thing.
3: No, your muscle has short-term memory muscle loss.
2: Anyway, chimpanzees, I'm not impressed.
3: Now here's the great thing. And this is such an incredible segue because we have a live show coming up August 6th at Kansas City Comedy Club, and I have rented a chimpanzee to fight you that night.
1: We got to take it out in the parking lot, though, but...
3: Yeah, I hope you're ready. Drew, thanks for hanging out with us.
0: Somebody said online or on text that the only way you're beating a monkey is in peeling back your own banana skin first.
2: Yeah. Oh, that's graphic.
3: I would say that I bet you could beat a monkey at an eating contest at Golden Corral.
0: Yeah.
2: I guess the only way is I'm going to have to actually get a chimpanzee that...
0: A hot dog eating contest.
2: That they're willing to sacrifice.
3: And if you want to have things in common with a chimpanzee, I'll give you things in common with a chimpanzee. That's it. That's all you...
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12: of the daytime. It's a time of day where we teach, learn, and entertain as our public schools just become a religious school and education becomes a gated community here with private schools. We're going to help you out by giving you some facts every single day. That's what we love to do here. We're also learning ourselves. Here comes a few facts. In 2010, four beer stores in White Clay, Nebraska sold approximately 4.9 million 12-ounce cans of beer to the Lakota tribe living on the Pine Ridge Reservation. That's about 13,000 cans of beer per day.
10: Today, man. Yeah. Some big hotel, casinos, something else going on there?
12: I don't know. It must be someone's birthday.
10: Oh, yeah. That sounds like a party. Speaking of, here's a fact of the day. Under the Eagle Feather Law, federal law, only enrolled members of a federally recognized tribe are legally authorized to possess an eagle feather. In fact, if you see a feather on the ground, you're required to leave it untouched. Unauthorized possession of even a single feather can lead to a fine of up to $100,000 and 1 year of jail for the very first offense.
9: If I know someone that's done that, should I say something if I see something?
10: Give them like 2 days to get rid of this feather and get it to the proper, you know, their tribes, rural tribes here in the. I would wait. Just give them like 2 days to get that figured out, please. Okay.
12: Here's another fact. This one's for my Tejanos and my Mexicanos out there. Corn tortillas were not widespread in Mexico prior to the Mexican Revolution in 1920. Before this, parts of the country and parts of society, like the North, mainly ate flour tortillas or bread. The staple became a nationalistic symbol after the revolution and the growth of tortillas.
10: Yeah, before that, wasn't it just like fry bread?
12: Yeah, I think that was... My grandma used to make that. We called it pan de manteca. But, man, it's so good. It's so good. Yeah, but I know it's just fried bread.
10: Yeah. It's like...
12: But you stuff...
10: It's an unsweet donut that you make a taco
12: and
10: with.
12: And then
10: it's
12: you
10: incredible.
12: Stuff it with eggs, potato, and Spam. And you get...
10: Diabetes.
12: that was a fun fact for all of us. Let's see here. Another fact. None of the five boroughs of New York have a Walmart store, despite its many attempts to enter the city. However, New York City has many Target and Costco locations. There are no Walmart stores, Bob.
9: Because I think
12: I wonder why that is.
9: It requires more square footage, I think, than...
12: Than a Costco?
9: Yeah.
12: And a
9: Walmart's
12: Target?
9: Are pretty big. Target, definitely bigger than Target.
10: Here's a fun fact of the day. An adult bald eagle has over 7,000 individual feathers.
9: Well.
12: Wait, but it says that.
10: An adult bald eagle has 6,999 feathers.
12: Wait, Walmart, it says Walmart wanted to enter the city, but they.
10: Right.
12: They've attempted to. So
10: I'm sure Walmart
12: something.
10: Would love to be in the city.
12: So the government didn't want it there, the New York?
10: Walmart would. Think about it. Think about how many bodegas there are in New York and how it would crush all the bodegas.
9: Yeah.
10: Plus, Walmart's not going to be cool. Every Walmart's not going to allow a couple of cats in there. But the bodega, it'll have three or four cats just hanging out in there. You know what I mean?
12: Yeah.
10: Looking for rats, hanging out, letting you pet them a little bit. Bodega cat.
12: I love a bodega cat. I wish I could come to New York, Bobo, with you. But that's okay. And we'll do it again sometime. Here's some more facts. Legendary jazz drummer Buddy Rich was famous for his short temper. In one secret recording, he threatens to fire one of his band members for having a beard. After putting up with him for several days, Dusty Springfield got so fed up, she slapped him. Wow. There you go. Buddy
10: Dusty
12: Rich.
10: Springfield slapped Buddy Rich?
12: Yeah.
10: Wow.
12: Yeah, because I guess he was just...
10: I would have never even imagined that in the windmills of my mind. Would you, Bob?
9: No.
10: Is that Dusty Springfield? Windmills of my mind?
9: She did cover it. It's not her song, but it's a cover.
10: All right.
9: I like that song, though. I think Anthony knew
12: and
9: it.
12: And let's get into some more conspiracies that may be terrible, love. There is a theory that the Loch Ness Monster was inspired... by a scene from the original King Kong, which
14: had recently come out at around the time the first sightings started happening. Oh, so that was...
10: What's going on down the hall?
14: I think they got big celebrities.
10: Do they? There are like 30 people coming in right now?
14: Well, you got the, what you call it?
10: They're going over to Jess's house, aren't they?
14: Mm-hmm.
10: How come we didn't get that interview?
14: We did. Y'all passed.
9: Who is it? Is that a band?
14: Y'all passed because y'all weren't fans.
10: There's no way we would have passed.
14: Here with Sam.
9: Is that you too?
14: He listened to
9: it. Who was it?
10: I wasn't here. Was it when I was on vacation?
14: Maybe you weren't here. Maybe it was Bob. I don't think he knows them.
10: Yeah, it's insane.
14: I'm a big fan, actually.
10: I'm a huge fan.
14: I would have liked them. And they're very popular and everybody knows them.
10: I've said it before. Nobody makes a better first half of a movie than they do.
14: Well, I'm sure they'd love to hear it.
10: The problem is the second half.
9: A band.
10: Usually the second half.
14: Huh? It's not a band.
9: Who is it?
14: Broken Lizards from Super Troopers, and you don't know who
10: you're
14: they
10: too
14: are.
10: Old to know. You're not cool
14: and
10: enough
14: that's
10: to
14: why
10: know.
14: You said
9: oh,
14: no.
9: Oh, yeah.
14: But anybody under 40 definitely knows.
10: Anybody under 50?
14: Okay, anybody under 50?
10: No, I mean, think about it. Super Troopers is what, 97, 98?
14: Yeah. It would have been a really smart move to interview.
10: Huge smart move. Can't believe Bob. You got to call me. If I'm out on vacation, you got to call me on something like that.
9: We were too busy watching chimp videos. But we're going to get Andrew Dismukes to talk about his involvement. He's in that movie.
14: Who's that?
9: From Austin.
10: Andrew from
9: Saturday Night Live.
10: Punch.
9: From Punch.
14: What's Punch?
10: Andrew's in, he's in the Super Troopers movie?
14: That's a big deal.
9: Yeah.
14: That's a big deal for him.
9: Yeah, he wears the shorts and everything. He got the nut huggers and everything.
14: I'm happy for him. Anytime you can get associated with him.
9: He's a Super Trooper.
14: Damn. Well, he probably won't talk to us now.
10: Well, I'll call Andrew real quick and tell him to call in over to 101X and tell the guys to come over here.
14: they'll be done in 6 minutes.
10: All right.
9: You guys were right. I have the last fact, I think. Or maybe right. Not. You guys were absolutely right, and I will admit that I was wrong. No, not every Target store has a bullseye bench. Remember that argument that we had? Mm-hmm. You guys said that your Target doesn't have a bench with a life-size model of bullseye. Yeah. It's like a photo.
10: I've never seen a Target that had a bench with a life-size.
14: I may have been a Target two or three times my entire life.
9: You guys were right.
10: You've only been a Target two or three times in your life?
14: Correct, yeah.
10: Man, that is an unmarried dude right there.
9: Yeah.
10: That is an unmarried dude.
14: And
10: to
14: I
10: not
14: think
10: have
14: all three
10: spend...
14: of them I've been with women. So.
10: Yeah.
9: Are you afraid of the Target?
10: Why do you want to close our door?
15: I thought just 2 weeks. It said the mic was on, so I was just checking if it was getting on your way.
14: Nah, it's just real life. Just real life.
9: It's good.
15: Just checking. Trying to be helpful.
10: How would that be? How would them talking be any more distracting than you walking in and going, "You want me to close this door?"
15: I was doing it like this quietly. Like,
10: yeah, you literally just like, "Hey, you want me to close this door, guys?"
15: I motioned. You said it, and then I said it out loud.
14: Sounds like a fun interview. I'd have loved to.
10: You know, I would bet it would have been, but apparently Bob said no to the interview.
15: He told me you said no.
10: Said no?
9: He's the showrunner.
15: We asked Matt, and Matt said.
9: The showrunner.
10: Why would I say no? Why would I say no to a huge, why wouldn't I want to have had 17 people in here?
15: Yeah.
10: Wait, you know what? Guess what? Everybody in town right now, they're all tuned in to the Evan interview, which wasn't even scheduled. We managed to grab you out of the hallway.
15: Brand new right now.
10: Yeah. Oh, hey. Guess what, guys?
14: What?
10: It's time to be done with facts of the day. Hey, was that the end of the?
9: Yep.
10: So, what did you find out? How many Targets do
9: 1400 have? 1400 Target stores have the bullseye bench,
10: and none of them are in my neighborhood.
9: I guess not. I guess they're only in the upscale neighborhoods.
10: There you go. Hey, guess what?
9: And you've only been to Target. Why are you afraid of Target?
14: Why do I want to go somewhere where things are more expensive?
9: I'll tell you one thing. You don't have to beg someone to open up a case to buy underwear.
10: You can get your own underwear at Target.
9: Yeah, you buy as much as you want.
14: For $5 more.
9: Yeah, but it's a better brand.
10: More.
9: It's Hanes.
10: It's a couple dollars more. And here's the thing. I will tell you this. Booty tends to be better at Target.
14: Not at this Palmer 35 Walmart.
10: Okay.
14: All the Colombians go there.
10: I'll go. You got to prove it to me. If you got low energy, you got brain fog, and if you're starting to develop that dad bod, no matter how much you try to work out, it's not going away. It's not all part of your personality. You don't want to make that into a personality. Look, nobody wakes up one day and decides, hey, I'd like to feel run down. Kind of creeps up on you. The sluggish mornings, the workouts that stopped happening.
9: Oh, sometimes it's hard to get there, isn't it? 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

0: Is it jam time?
1: Yeah,
0: is it jam time?
1: Lots of jams coming out. Too many jams, honestly. This is where we get to some headlines and trending things that we should have gone to. First things first, yes, rest in peace, Sam Neill. Sam Neill did pass away recently. Don't think we missed it or forgot about it, but, you know, sometimes we don't like to get to it, but rest in peace. He made Jurassic Park. He made me feel like he was really teaching me about dinosaurs and everything.
2: So. He did a lot of stuff over the years.
1: Sam Neill, yeah, he did. He's been around the block, and he was in some recent really good movies, too. Event Horizon,
2: yeah,
1: which is a classic. Hunt for the Wilder People is a really good movie.
2: Really good
1: That's
2: movie.
1: A sleep. Oh, you seen it?
2: Yeah, it's a fun one.
1: Of course, Jurassic Park. He was in Peaky Blinders. I think that was the recent one he's been
2: Now,
1: in.
2: Did he get to live a while? He wasn't too young, was he? Was he 70s?
1: I think he was. Let's take a look.
2: I take it back. I don't want to make you search and hunt. If you don't know the answer, that's fine. We don't have to know.
1: 76, I think it was. No, 78. So, yeah, he got up there. So, rest in peace.
2: How long do you think you'll get to live?
1: If I'm going to be realistic with you, I'll say 62.
2: That's too young.
1: Somewhere around there? No. Yeah, I agree.
2: I think you'll get
3: I mean, if you don't encounter a chimpanzee first.
2: You'll get into your 70s.
3: Yeah.
1: I don't know, maybe. I've done a lot of damage. And I'm still doing damage.
2: Medicine's gotten better.
1: Right, but maybe the generation or two below me, that's when it's really going to
2: Well, because they have ivermectin.
1: Yeah.
2: So
3: I can get you some.
1: I'm sorry.
3: We got a hookup. 2 in the afternoon.
2: Yeah, we got a hookup for the...
3: Go ahead.
1: But more jams. Yes, let me get to... which is the one that I wanted to really get to here? Yeah, I guess let's do this one. This one, I saw this influencer. You know, I follow a lot of food influencers in town. This isn't really like, hey, check this place out, more so than it is, can I do something like this? Let me go ahead and show you here. And I hate that he sets it up for a long time.
2: Getting authentic tacos for lunch from someone's home in Austin.
4: Sent me this viral TikTok video the other day, and it was with someone going to get tacos from someone's home. It looked...
1: And they just go
4: First
1: and it's
4: we were
1: someone's
4: go pick them up.
1: It's someone's like Thea's house that they drive to, and there's just a couple tables set up inside of a home.
4: Where are we going?
1: She gives them the menu.
4: How are you?
1: And then they commence to eat some pretty good tacos, is what it looked like.
2: Hmm.
1: Let's see. And I need to find out where it's located too. Would you go to this, Bob? Just a couple of tables in a house, but it's set up like a
5: Hola. Tenemos solamente ya tacos de chivo. Ya se nos pagó todo lo demás.
1: They're already out of everything.
4: Oh, okay.
1: All they had was
2: Bob. Do you know what chivo is?
3: Yeah.
2: What is it?
3: Good stuff. What?
2: You were so close. It's goat.
1: Why don't they just call it cabrito?
3: I don't know.
2: Well, because cabrito is baby goat.
1: Oh,
2: chivo is like a.
4: What do you think about the vibes in here?
2: That's every restaurant that I grew up eating in Brownsville.
1: But is this legal now to do in Austin?
2: Well, you know, they changed a lot of laws. I don't want to say whether it's legal or not because I don't want to get anybody in trouble.
1: You don't even know bird law.
2: But here's my guess.
4: I mean, it looks pretty
2: good. I mean, I know that they changed the law because they wanted to make it easier for people to own some of the, and operate some of these micro businesses from their homes.
1: Yeah.
2: But also... it would probably depend on where you are and if your neighbors are going to rat you out.
1: I would love to go check this out. I'm going to try to find out where it is and go eat there.
3: Is there ample free parking for me?
1: Well, luckily, it's a small venue, so I don't know if they need to reserve anything or...
2: That's a homemade tortilla, though, and that's what's important.
1: That is a homemade corn tortilla. And I'm thinking about going and checking that out.
3: Is that Jaritos? So, I got some Jaritos.
1: I guess there's no answers. If there's anybody that's a lawyer out there or knows anything about the city, can I... have a restaurant out of my home? Because I like when they do it in Louisiana. They do stuff like that. I think L.A. is also doing stuff like that in Cali. So I don't know where we draw the line here in Texas, but... Yeah. So, anyway.
2: Are you asking if you can put a restaurant in your apartment?
1: Yeah. Well, not my apartment, but maybe I'll think about getting a house or something.
2: And operate a restaurant there?
1: Which I'd have to go... move to Gerald or something.
2: Have you ever? I know you've worked in restaurants, but were you mainly waiting tables?
1: No, I mean, I've done everything from expoing to in a big restaurant. I don't think I've cooked, but in a cafe.
2: Yeah, I was going to say, because didn't you, for a while when you were younger, didn't you work in like a relative's cafe?
1: I worked in my aunt's cafe, and so we, I did everything there. Cook, prep, wash dishes, serve, bus, you name it. So, I don't know. It's not too foreign to me.
2: I think you should open a restaurant. I think you should open a restaurant and call it Chewy's.
1: Here's another one. This one was interesting. Thousands of Costco hourly workers have over $1 million in their 401k account.
2: Wow.
3: How many?
2: Wow.
1: Thousands. Wow. Thousands of Costco workers. That's ridiculous. According to the According to the Wall Street Journal, one longtime cashier earned about $33 an hour and built a seven-figure retirement account after working at Costco for 40
3: Well, 40 years.
1: That's what it should be?
3: Yeah.
1: I hope I get something like that.
3: Well, we don't have matching. Well,
2: yeah, no, you start working in your 20s and you stay to someplace till you're in your 60s. That's 40 years right there. And,
1: I'm not even going to live that long.
3: And maybe it's, I don't know what Costco stock does, but maybe a lot of these guys put a majority of what they...
2: Well, even if they,
3: they were saving,
2: I mean,
3: into
2: the market
3: Costco.
2: Has been kind of insane over the last 40 years. So,
1: and a new ranking is officially out. This is according to CNBC. They did the ranking for the worst states to live in. They took in factors like crime, health care, air quality, child care, worker protections, and civil rights. And they released the top 10.
2: All right.
1: Number 10, Arkansas. Number 9, Oklahoma.
2: Sorry, Oklahoma.
1: Number 8, Alabama. Number 7, Missouri. Number 6, Utah. I wouldn't have expected that. Number 5, Georgia. Number 4, Louisiana. Number 3, Indiana.
2: Oh,
1: I didn't know that.
2: What's up, Indiana?
1: And number 2, Texas.
2: So we're the second to worst state to live in?
1: Correct.
3: Hey, Matt. Over the last 30 years, Costco shares generated a phenomenal return exceeding 16,000%.
2: Oh, my God.
3: As the company grew to a $400-plus billion market cap. So if those guys put it back into the business.
2: Right. If they were just keeping a lot of their 401k in Costco stock, they were making chunks of change.
3: Yeah. That may have something to do with it.
1: Wow.
2: So now maybe we're the second worst state to live in, but if you live in a state and you work at a Costco, maybe it all evens out.
1: Yeah, possibly, but we all can't work at Costco. So there you go, Texas, number 2 worst state to live in. But we have a couple of cities that I guess are sought after.
2: What's the worst state?
1: Tennessee.
2: Yeah, F you, Tennessee.
3: Tennessee.
1: You're the only Tennessee.
2: You're the only Tennessee. Hey, if you worked at Costco, what department would you want to be in? Would you want to be back there with the butchers?
1: I'm going to be a sampler.
2: You think?
1: Obviously. Who wants some of this? And I'm going to eat half of it.
2: Right. Would you spend any time working the dog stand?
1: Ooh, no, what's the dog stand?
2: Where you make the hot dogs and the chicken wrap.
1: Oh, the hot dog. Nah, that's too busy for me.
2: Is it a chicken wrap, chicken bake? What's it called, that chicken thing that they
3: serve?
2: It's
3: a chicken bake.
1: It's a chicken bake. But people, you know, they're all waiting because they're all, you know, it's $1.25. And there's just too much of a rush. Samples, some people are avoiding it, watching my diet. That's not what I like. I don't want to try that. And some people, you bring joy to their faces. So,
3: I thought every Costco employee works every department. Like they just free range.
2: They rotate you around, or you pull a ticket and see what it's going to be that day.
1: All right, there you go. Texas, second to worst state to live in.
2: In
3: says you.
2: But only in as a regular living person. I noticed that it was like in childcare and healthcare and all that. But if you want to start a business, low taxes, it's a banger.
1: Yeah, I suppose so.
2: You thinking of leaving?
1: Honestly, after I figured that out, what they were saying.
3: Yeah.
1: When I visited San Diego for a day.
2: Yeah.
1: I was like, this is crazy. And
2: just
1: most of the people
2: nice
1: that
2: is.
1: Don't see it as, or see it as the best state, probably haven't left the state. Or haven't seen a lot or experienced a lot. But I was born here and Texas made me. So,
2: Don't you
3: you're
2: think
3: they, stay here, right?
1: Think,
3: to the bitter
1: well,
3: end.
1: Well, no, I want to punish it back by staying here.
2: Fair enough, dude. Fair enough.
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1: Hey, it happens to be my favorite show.
2: Yeah, and favorite benchmarks like Toxic Tuesday, Rock and Roll News, and of course, the actual news. And hearing from you, the listener.
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Matt, Bob, Chewy, the whole morning show crew. Well, that podcast episode for today should be dropping within the next hour. 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But what do I know? I don't work for that morning show. I work for me here in the middle of the day. 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

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Spencer here, hanging out, 93.7 KLBJ FM. We are in the doldrums of the day, the middle of the workday. So I appreciate you being here with me. It's less lonely now. Not much going on today. We'll talk about National Beans and Frank's Day. Oh, what a delicious treat. I don't know if I'm even going to do weather. It's kind of a weird Monday. Don't know how I'm feeling. Maybe we'll find some talk. Maybe we won't. Maybe we'll just talk about the songs in between that we love here on 93.7 KLBJ FM.

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1: Yay, weather. This is such a fun segment to do. Why did I start this? You know what it's like outside. Go outside. Go look around. Go feel with your feelers. I think it's going to only be 89 degrees today. 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How wet are you going to get? Go step outside.

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today on the Blue Plate Special at noon. 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Today, we are honoring the anniversary of an extravaganza. 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
1: Rumors spreading around in that Texas town about the shack outside the game. You know what I'm talking about. 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They got a lot of nice girls.

ZZ Top with LaGrange. That song's about a little whorehouse that was in LaGrange, Texas around the time, and probably a pretty popular one, too. Unfortunately, because of all the attention it got because of the song, it ended up getting closed down. Fun fact, it's also the subject of the 1982 classic film, The Best Little Whorehouse in Texas. You remember that one? Burt Reynolds, Dolly Parton. The Chicken Ranch, or Miss Edna's Boarding House in LaGrange, Texas. May you rest in peace.

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2: July 13th is a wonderful day for a number of reasons. Historically, one, it was believed to, that was the birthday of Julius Caesar. Remember that old guy from Rome? Harrison Ford is also born today. It's also my birthday. But today we are honoring on the Blue Plate Special three songs based on a musical theme. July 13th in 1985 was the Live Aid Extravaganza. Yes, a massive concert organization raised to, increase funds for the relief of the 1983 famine in Ethiopia. And who was there? Lots of people. Lots of them. We're going to play a few of the artists and the actual songs they performed for this extravaganza as well. But let me chat briefly about it. It was held in both Wembley Stadium. Words. It was held at Wembley Stadium in London and the JFK Stadium in Philadelphia simultaneously, with all the world's biggest rock stars taking part in this event that raised over $50 million for Ethiopia. TVs were beaming over to, 1.5 billion people apparently watched this in over 160 countries, making it the biggest live broadcast ever known and likely will ever be. It featured artists like Paul McCartney, Phil Collins, The Who, U2, David Bowie, Mick Jagger, Queen, Tina Turner, The Cars, Neil Young, Tom Petty, Bob Dylan, Brian Adams, Hall & Oates, Lionel Richie, and Led Zeppelin. Oh my God. Now, we can only play three of those, so we're going to start off with The Who played their song Love, Rain Over Me.

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1: Hey, it's Matt from Mornings. Hope you're having a great weekend. Why don't you listen up all next week? We're going to have huge giveaways, but Sam from Promo says he's not sure what the giveaway is yet. But guess what? If you're tuning in on Monday, you'll find out when we find out.

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Lita Ford, 93.7 KLBJ FM. We are the Rock of Austin. I am Spencer. It's the lunchtime hour. Should we chat and have a good time while we're eating? I don't know. But I did find that it's a National Beans and Franks Day today. We might as well discuss food during the food hour. Encourages us today to whip up our favorite comfort food recipes. It's also National Hot Dog Month. I didn't realize that. But yeah, throw some wieners and some beans, I guess, and eat them up. Of course, as a kid, I loved it because you had little weenies and a bunch of beans. And I liked farting a lot, too, as a kid. There's nothing wrong with it. Just a hell of a lot of fun. Baked beans originally surged in popularity during the American Civil War and became one of the first canned convenience foods to hit the market in the 1890s. And as a result, they quickly became a staple of the Western chuck wagon, it says here. They've got a long history. It remains a mystery exactly, though, when people started shoving weenies in them. Who knows, man? Could have been a high cowboy. Could have been a drunk patron at some sort of saloon. We may never know the actual origin, but we know the origins of them individually, and that's going to have to be enough. Happy Beans and Franks Day. Go out and pick you up a can of some, or make your own, baby.

I'm not feeling today. I might just dive into a bunch of fun facts and share them with you. But hey, Spencer here. Thanks for hanging in the doldrums of the workday today. Be kind to yourself. It's Monday. You made it. We're 93.7 KLBJ FM, the Rock of Austin. Like I said, I'm Spencer, the Jock of Rockin', and you are beautiful just the way you are, probably.

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We featured The Who earlier on the Blue Plate special. You'll never guess why, unless you listened. In which case, well, good for you. Thank you for being there for me. I really appreciate it. Blue Plate special every single Monday. Oh, every single weekday, excuse me, at noon. Three songs based on a theme. Today was the anniversary of Live Aid, the extravaganza. That was a pretty huge deal. If you missed any of the facts or fun info, well, we played bands that were there and the songs they played as well. Come hang out for tomorrow. We'll see what we can get into. Oh.

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Let's start off this hour with a bunch of fun facts. How about this one? Rats are one of the few mammals that can't vomit. That sucks for them. That's why rat poison is so effective, it says. Did you want a fun fact or a sad fact? Because I don't... I think I screwed up.

Home Sweet Home by Motley Crue. Speaking of songs about home, I can't seem to get that John Denver song about country roads out of my head. It's such a good one, even though it's about West Virginia. The whole point is going home and feeling someplace you belong. We all deserve that, right? Yes. I'm going to declare, yes, we do.

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Keep your hands to yourself from the Georgia Satellites. They were signed to Elektra Records after the executives heard a really cheaply made 8-track demo of this specific song. Now, they were given a big budget to cut an album, but despite multiple attempts at like re-recording Keep Your Hands to Yourself, none of them were as good as the demo. So believe it or not, they kept the demo on the song, and that's what we just heard right now. Hey, fun fact. That's for you.

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0: Since 1973, KLBJ, the Rock of Austin.

it, so I nerded out for a little bit because I was looking up a fun fact, and it said there is such a thing as a social spider. No, it's not a name for a human being that acts a certain way or for a spider that breaks into your house. In fact, social spiders actually live together with other spiders in like a communal sort of area, a big, massive, like webbed area, and they take care of each other's young and they hang out and eat feasts together. It's kind of wild because most spiders are pretty solitary unless they're trying to get down and, you know, make some babies. But yeah, social spiders. Pretty cool. Their webs look a lot like the Halloween webs that you get. And those, you know, those never resemble like a perfectly symmetrical web because we don't know how to actually make them. We just spread them across that cotton. They look a little bit like that. Yeah. Big, somewhat unorganized, maybe in the shape of a funnel. Anyway, most social spiders don't live in the United States, though there are some, I think, in the East Coast somewhere. Could be wrong.

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Mundane Mondays. We're doing fun facts today because I've decided to name Mundane Monday to Mind Opening Monday. Let's learn some things. This fact I got right now is about Sweden. Believe it or not, every Christmas Eve at around 3 in the afternoon, almost half of the Swedish population gathers to watch the Disney special Kalle Anka. That's in Swedish. Donald Duck and his friends wish you a Merry Christmas. This took root as a cultural thing back in the 1960s because Sweden only had a couple channels at the time. And Disney cartoons were incredibly rare. The comic books were also beloved. So it became a part of Swedish cultural history, I guess. Anyway, Donald Duck rules.

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1: Hey, it's Matt from Mornings. Hope you're having a great weekend. Once you listen up all next week, we're going to have huge giveaways. But Sam from Promo says he's not sure what the giveaway is yet. But guess what? If you're tuning in on Monday, you'll find out

Check it out. Drew's coming in this afternoon again with another episode or segment, if you will, of Kickoff Confessions. That's around 3:30 when that starts. Basically, you as a listener can chime in and confess some things that were, may not necessarily be illegal, but aren't, maybe they're frowned upon. You know, maybe it's a social faux pas. Maybe you've done something a little sneaky. 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We are the Rock of Austin.

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Oh, check this out. I was listening to John Denver's West Virginia song, Country Roads, I believe is the exact name of it. I think most of us just type in West Virginia song into our search, like I did. But, you know, songs about West Virginia. Mountain Mama, take me home. Anyway, fun fact about West Virginia. The odds of a driver hitting a deer in West Virginia are 1 in 41 chances. By far the highest in the United States. So when you're headed home on those country roads, be careful.

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In fact, I just found out the American Dental Association exclusively recommends soft bristles for your toothbrushes. 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It still gets the job done. I don't care if it feels weird in your mouth, like you're not doing a lot of work. You don't want to be doing too much work shaving down them tooths, huh?

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All right. I'm closing down the diner, the shop. Drew's coming in next with kickoff confessions and an hour of interruption-free music. But first, I wanted to share this final fun fact with you today. Classical music and metal fans have the most similar personalities based on a study of over 36,000 people in more than 60 countries. Both have the same basic motivation to hear something dramatic and theatrical, a shared love of the grandiose. Speaking of dramatic and theatrical, come hang out for Midnight Metal tonight, an hour of raucous jams every weekday night here on 93.7 KLBJ FM. All right, bye!

0: That's going to be a good show. Couple days for ZZ Top at the Moody Theater. That's a great... I saw them at the Drum. That's the last time I saw ZZ Top in Austin.
1: They were so good.
0: We're going to have a great week. I know it's Monday, but we're almost finished. We are going to hide a box. Box 8 happens this week. Starts on Friday. We've tasked our new promotions assistant, Anna, to get out and hide it. And we told her, we said, Anna, you got to hide this where nobody can find it. Everybody finds our boxes within a couple of clues. We got to make it tough. So we're all relying on Anna this week. We're going to kick off the show with a confession from you that we call Kickoff Confessions.
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10: 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Let's all say hello to Maria in South Austin. She says, I'm 37 years old, and I have a secret I've managed to hide from almost everyone. What do you think it is? What do you think her secret is? Do you think it's juicy? I've managed to hide my secret from almost everyone. I can't parallel park. Not I'm bad at it. I literally can't do it, she says. I failed my driver's test the first time because of it, and the second examiner basically passed me out of pity. For the last 12 years in Austin, I've built my life around avoiding parallel parking. I leave early, park in garages, pay for Ubers. I walk ridiculous distances. Friends think I'm just health conscious. My husband thinks I'm picky about parking spots. I've never told him the truth. Last week, he surprised me with a trip to San Francisco for our anniversary. Beautiful hotel, no parking lot, no garage, no valet. Just street parking on San Francisco Hills. We leave Friday, and I've spent every evening watching YouTube videos and practicing with traffic cones in a church parking lot. I even have a youth pastor come outside to ask if I was okay after I yelled at the cones. I still haven't told my husband. At this point, I honestly don't know if it's easier to learn how to parallel park or finally admit that I've been faking it for 21 years. Why do people suffer so much about so little? Who cares? You can't parallel park. I can't either. I suck at it. I think you go halfway and then you do this sharp turn. I've ruined some bumpers that way. We're all behind you, Maria. Okay? Half the listener base here at KLBJ can't parallel park. The rest of us back into

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1: Hey, it's Matt from Mornings. 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

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You're the Black Crowes.

We gotta do some Stevie Nicks witchcraft. We gotta do some incantations. See if these crystals actually work. Tarot cards for the next 3 minutes.

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Guess what? 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We're going to do it for the next hour. 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

We're 11 days away in San Antonio with AC/DC. And you got to wait a couple more months and then drive up to DeSoto, Texas. We call it Cedar Park. And see Foreigner at the HEB Center. Hot blood.

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0: One of the nicest ladies I've ever met, by the way. Commercial free. The traffic jam with Led Zeppelin. You

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Central Texas is drunk. 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Tom Petty.

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Fine, baby. All right. Cut out the schoolboy jokes, Drew. Let's go see Iron Maiden at the Alamo Dome. September 29th. Iron's up. Drive down to the Black Concert T-shirt capital of the world. One of the best shows of the year. Text the keyword Eddie to 512-834-0937. We'll go together.

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going to blow your mind tomorrow. At this same time, I could be playing two Bon Jovi songs because it's two for Tuesday. Two songs from the same artist back to back. Are you kidding me? 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

Well, Mick Jagger is in the news. They're all in the news because the new album just came out, Four in Tongues. It depends on who you're talking to in the band on whether or not they're going to tour at all. And Mick got on a couple of weeks ago and said, hey, you know what? We may have played our last show. I don't know. I can't tell if they're trying to, you know, develop some demand for it or not, or if they're just 83.

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1: Hey, it's Matt from Mornings. Hope you're having a great weekend. Why don't you listen up all next week? We're going to have huge giveaways, but Sam from Promo says he's not sure what the giveaway is yet. But guess what? If you're tuning in on Monday, you'll find out when we find out.

0: I got to meet Tommy DiCarlo back in the 80s. He was in Boston for a long time. He just passed away at the age of 60.
1: With brain cancer.
0: Yeah. They need to be in the Rock and Roll Hall of Fame. Don't Look Back's on KLBJ.

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Are you home yet? Probably not. If you're listening to me, you're probably not home yet. This is a nice little Monday. Maybe roll the windows down. It's still 900 degrees outside. Maybe don't do that. Just turn up the air. Listen to Steve Miller. Nice and loud on the ride home.

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